0: late at night trying to get beer when it's closing. What? No, I can't get any more. They closed out my tab. No.
1: But did you ever see Cake Live? Oh, so good. When those horns kick in.
0: I've had Cake Live. I just had Cake Live.
1: You did. Yeah, a little cheesecake. Come on.
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1: Bounce.
2: Who got the Zima lights?
0: She's playing with her jewelry. Zima lights. Zima's light all by itself.
2: You love Zima.
0: I did. I had a maybe month and a half love affair with Zima like 30
2: wow.
0: years ago. Yeah.
2: Does Smirnoff know that?
0: Well, as far as you know, they do.
2: Okay.
0: Yeah. Then I realized I don't want to drink this anymore.
1: What
0: yeah.
1: was the high point? What was the low point?
0: Oh, I went
1: 877-90. No.
0: I went to just really quick. This girl I liked, I went to a Zima night. She'd come to a Zima party. I had no idea what it was. I'm like, are people in togas? I was like, I don't know what this is. It's a Zima
1: Did
0: party.
1: Did you show
0: okay.
1: up in a toga?
0: No, I just showed up regular. I'm like, oh, Zima's a drink? Oh, okay. I'm like, all right, yeah.
1: Would have been far more entertaining if you had actually shown up in a toga.
0: I don't know. It's a Zima party.
1: Hey, I'm making it toga, my own thing.
0: Toga. So over the weekend, it was the official announcement of Aaron Donald's return to the NFL to the Rams. 1 year, $20 million. Mm-hmm. And
1: some incentives.
0: Ostensibly, yeah. he's going to play in the first game mm-hmm. when they travel to Antarctica to play on Wednesday. I'll give you this take that no one's giving you. Aaron Donald will be irrelevant by the end of the season.
1: Irrelevant?
0: Right? Because the way it needs to be run for Aaron Donald is he's 35. He hasn't played in 2 years. Doesn't matter if he was the best defensive player in the game. He hasn't played in 2 years. Just ask Michael Jordan. When you don't play for a couple, you try to come back. What's that like? Yeah, the Wizards wasn't great, man, but he was the best player in the history of the NBA. Yeah, when you're away and try to come back, this is what happens. He's 35. He's trying to come back, and it looks like he's going to play right away. They didn't give him $20 million to sit. So how long until he runs out of gas? I mean, he'll have a little bit of a peak where he will have a few weeks where he is close to the player that he was. But by the time the end of the season comes, he's going to be cooked. He's going to be done, and teams are going to go, okay, we can put one guy on Aaron Donald, and we can still triple-team Myles Garrett. We're going to be okay. The right way to run it with a guy who's coming out of retirement, you don't play him for the first half of the year. You let him train, you let him come back, you let him practice, activate him for the middle of the season. By the time he's playing his best football, you want Aaron Donald playing his best football by the end of the year, going into the playoffs. If you start him now, if you play him now, which they're going to, because you know, you're not giving $20 million to sit around, how long until he's cooked? Right. I'm not saying anything that's not just natural progression of what happens to athletes when they leave a sport for a couple of years. If he's coming back from an injury, if he's coming back from a year away, you're rehabbing, but he quit. He was done. He was the first Monday night game, first game of the Rams, the year after they won the Super Bowl, he was asleep at halftime, right? His wife put out the picture of him sleeping on the couch at halftime, right? Like I get coming back and I understand wanting him and I understand what he has done. But like I always say, just because you can look at the back of a guy's football card and say, boy, he's going to be great, doesn't mean that's the case. Again, he's been away from the game for over 2 years. He's 35 years old. If you play him, you try to play him all season, he's going to get hurt, and then he's going to miss time. That's just natural. That's what happens to all guys who are older and try to come back after they haven't played. If the Rams don't adjust how they're going to use him, this is how it's going to end. And by the time we get to Thanksgiving, teams are going to say, yeah, Donald's got nothing left. He's got nothing left, and we're okay. We can have one guy on Aaron Donald, and that's going to be okay. And Aaron Donald's still going to collect that $20 million, but he's not going to be the guy that's causing a difference. If they don't change how they're going to approach this, he will be irrelevant by the end of the season.
1: Yeah, how much we see him in game one, I don't know. I mean, I would assume they'll be judicious with it. Again, you're playing to get to the big run to SoFi. And not for a home opener. I mean, we're talking about February. We're talking about Valentine's Day and everybody loving up on some Aaron Donald on that most precious of days. All of that means you've got to be smart about how you use them in the interim. And I got to think for the Rams, even though they put up a big check with a lot of zeros, that's the incentive to get you back here. Because we just want to make this big run, right? It's Matthew Stafford. What's he got? One more? Two more? whatever's left. He's coming off an MVP season. But remember all of last season, what was it? His back may not hold up. Okay, cool. And then he became the MVP. And here we are again going, hey, is this back going to hold up this year? Maybe, maybe not.
0: Yeah.
1: But we're all in, right? We pushed all in, bringing in Myles Garrett, doing all these things to the secondary, which was their one legitimate weak spot a year ago. All right, you look at the rest of the roster. Now, is the receiving core really deep beyond your starting two? And even then, Davante Adams was more a red zone specialist than anything else. And yes, you brought back Tutu Atwell. Mm. That's great.
0: Yeah.
1: But Puka Nacua, is he going to face any kind of disciplinary action from the NFL? No. I mean, maybe.
0: Trials in 2 years.
1: Right, but in the interim, are they just going to kick that down the road until then? Or you know, do you make some sort of ruling now? As it stands, he's ready for week one. But for Aaron Donald, I got to think that the plan is there's a ramp up and that you have some snaps here early on. Because he said he did, what, a 14 to 16 week run up? Hey, he's in the best shape of his life.
3: Doesn't matter, man. Doesn't matter.
1: He's been sleeping in hyperbaric chambers. Mm-hmm. Mm-hmm. He's been training like Bane, climbing out of the hole.
3: I don't think Bane had a hyperbaric chamber.
1: No,
3: he didn't see that in any of the Batmans.
1: No. I merged it here. I gave him some of the modern amenities with the, you know, stuff that Bane had to train through.
3: I would kind of like to see that, though, in a superhero movie, like, you know, Iron Man, like Tony Stark get out of a hyperbaric chamber. Like, I still got to come back. I was hurt in that last battle with Galactus. You know, like, I got to be in the hyperbaric chamber. Oh, okay.
1: I mean, not everybody recovers like Wolverine. I mean, yeah. we need to have some other...
3: Iron Man questionable for this weekend's battle against Galactus. He's a hyperbaric chamber every day, but it looks like they could be getting Ant-Man back after a month away. Ant-Man has figured out how to get out of the quantum realm. So Ant-Man could be on his way back.
1: The quantum realm. How dare you? You offended me just by bringing that up.
3: Tell you, the Avengers are getting nicked up. It's going to be a tough week here. They're without the Black Widow. You know, she's at the bottom of that.
1: We can't find Captain Marvel.
3: No idea where she is. So it'll be a short bench this week for the Avengers.
1: We need more of Hawkeye.
3: Yeah, they're calling up some of the new mutants to come in and sit on the bench. Maybe they get some minutes here.
1: Which beast is showing up? Is it the Nicholas Holt version or is it Kelsey Grammer? I don't know. We'll find out.
3: Exit out by the Fresca. Exit Swollen Dome. Jason Smith, Mike Harmon, live from the Fox Sports Radio studios. Coming up next, who had the biggest weekend in football? We'll tell you, and it's not even close. 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
12: The Orioles took the late ball game at Colorado 2-1, robbing a two-run homer in center field to end the game. The Angels snapped a seven-game losing streak, whipping the Yankees 10-1. Philadelphia won its fifth straight, 2-1 at Arizona. Houston and Texas each won, so first place Houston in the AL West, still with a two-game lead over the Rangers. It was Minnesota 11, Detroit 1. Cubs 17-3 over Milwaukee as the Cubbies hit nine home runs, three by Alex Bregman. Boston came

0: 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Not available anywhere else. Yeah, fifth hour podcast. Subscribe to that. It's your good mitts for the day there. We thank you in advance. And it could improve your life. Could is a weasel word. It probably will not. It'll just give you something else to listen to. A lot of bad stuff to listen to. So you need some at least marginal things to listen to. So check that out. Back to it we go, and time now for the Who Am I game.
1: Who?
0: And this is where we pretend to be somebody else, thus we call it the Who Am I game. And we go to baseball, where at 42 years and 34 who? Days old, Toronto's Max Scherzer became the oldest pitcher with 10 or more strikeouts and one or no hits allowed in a game. Since me, who am I? That is the who? Question. What's the answer? Alf, the alien opiner from his Alfmobile, somewhere between Springfield and Worcester, going with El Guapo, the Red Sox legend. Bring back more fat pitchers in baseball. We need fatty. We need fatty in baseball. Femi, the top Uber Eats delivery driver in the Twin Cities, and he's a fan of our show and very generous. The great Joe Rogan. Joe Rogan. What else do we have? Let's see. Carl the Janitor, the eyes and ears of Shermer High School, from Mark the Walker. Well, thank you for that. What else do we have? Paige Dan. Curmudgeon says, you are meathead. That's Curmudgeon Wayne in Duluth. Lawn God Larry says, NFL's most famous groundskeeper, George Toma, nicknamed the Sod Father and the God of Sod. Did we mention him? Bad job by you, Lawn God Larry. We mentioned George Toma in a recent Maller monologue. Truck Stop Fungus is going with Blind Scott's medicine cabinet, which is very large. Not Blind Austin says, Metaphor Kyle, not easily recognizable voice. Do you have an answer, Lorena?
2: Whitley Coyote.
0: No, the correct answer is Nolan Ryan. Nolan Ryan. Nolan Ryan. Nolan Ryan. Nolan Ryan. 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
11: The Red Sox came back to beat Seattle with two runs in the eighth, one in the bottom of the ninth, one in the tenth. 9-8 the final. The Mariners have lost five in a row. San Francisco ended Atlanta's seven-game winning streak, 7-3 in a makeup game. The Cubs down Milwaukee 17-3, hitting nine home runs, three by Alex Bregman. Houston and Texas each won. Baltimore took the late game 2-1 at Colorado, robbing a two-run homer in center field to end the game. The Angels snapped a seven-game losing streak, whipping the Yankees 10-1, and Philadelphia won its fifth in a row, 2-1 at Arizona. The Cowboys named Sam Howell as their backup quarterback. The Ravens added kicker Jake Moody to their practice squad. UCLA fired athletic director Martin Jarmon. Carlos Alcaraz won his first-round match at the U.S. Open. Ben Shelton also advanced. Lionel Messi officially retired from Argentina's national team. I'm Steve DeSager.
12: Okay, let's get started.
13: Ben Maller saying this.
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13: Saying that.
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13: Now, live from the Fox Sports Radio studios. Here he is, Ben Maller.
0: I'll call him the Card Shark of the Bronx. Welcome in the beginning of another hour of the Ben Maller.

0: 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It's the reason we have all these freaking cameras and lights in here, so you might as well watch the videos. Otherwise, what's the point of wasting all the money on these freaking lights and these cameras and all that? Thank you. Time now for the payoff on the Insta Trivia. Blank was a 12th round pick, became famous for playing all seven positions in his team's defensive front seven, defensive end, defensive tackle, nose tackle, all four linebacker spots. That versatility earned him the nickname the Albino Rhino, one of the great nicknames in NFL history. That's the question. What's the answer? Femi, going with Hulk Hogan. Alf, the alien opiner, says Newt Rockne. Who else do we have? Former Viking Jeff Simeon from Arik in Minnesota. Alex Karras from Analog Al. Ross Perot from Maller Prop Guy. Didn't have that on my bingo card. The Rhino's arch enemy, the Hulk, from Michael in Tulsa. Larry Zonka from Dat Dude. Randy White, guest by Eek in Roseville, Minnesota. Caitlin Clark from JT the Wingman. Chip in the Q's got it right. Shocker. Zach Thomas from Mediocre Kabuki. Who else do we have? Jim Brown from Steelers Nasty. The Waterboy from Filler Up Phil. Do you have an answer, Lorena?
1: Going with Quagmire.
2: Giggity, giggity, giggity, giggity.
0: Oh, it's Broncos legend Carl Mecklenburg of the 1980s Broncos. The Albino Rhino. Here we go. Here we go.
3: It's Maller.
4: How about that?
3: To the third degree.
0: Stand a bit here.
3: Is when Big Ben gets grilled.
0: And to the Coop-a-loop we go.
5: Ben, yesterday you talked about Will Levis getting waived by the Titans.
0: Yeah.
5: Well, he went unclaimed on waivers. He is now a free agent. Do you think he'll get a backup quarterback role with anybody, or is he headed to like a practice squad somewhere?
0: At this point, usually what happens is they kind of wait till the first week of the season, and then they'll add players and... He'll definitely end up on an NFL roster before the end of the year, no matter how many negative plays he has, because, there, as you know, Coop, there are supply chain shortages at the quarterback position. So even bad quarterbacks keep getting jobs. Next!
5: Well, college football started over the weekend, and the announced attendance at the USC Trojans with the Coliseum was 51,144. Apparently, it looked like a lot less than that.
0: Like about 4,000 people were there. Yeah, it did.
5: Yeah, to the point where the USC even had to make a statement about it. Some people were blaming the heat. Do you think that was the problem, Ben?
0: No, that's a cop-out. It was really hot. Obviously, it was hot. It like felt like the South in Southern California. However... The real issue here, Coop, is they're playing a bad team, San Jose State, and people aren't fired up for Lincoln Riley. That's the problem. It's a Lincoln Riley problem. Next!
5: So Jonathan Kuminga is now on a two-year, $12 million contract after turning down a three-year, $75 million offer last summer. Yeah. His agent's getting a lot of heat. Some think he's closer to the first contract worth than the second contract worth. What do you think he's worth?
0: I think he's your typical run-of-the-mill NBA player. He's marginal. How did we do?
5: We passed this.
0: Hey, bye-bye! I passed. 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
3: A fan. 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
11: In late night baseball, the Angels ended a 7-game losing streak, whipping the Yankees 10-1. Baltimore won 2-1 at Colorado, robbing a 2-run homer in center field at the wall to end the game. Philadelphia has won 14 of its last 16 after a 2-1 victory at Arizona. The Cubs hit 9 home runs at Wrigley Field, 3 by Alex Bregman, in a 17-3 win over Milwaukee. At Minnesota, it was the Twins 11, Detroit 1, Houston and Texas each won. Boston came back to edge Seattle 9-8 in 10 innings. The Mariners have lost 5 straight. Road wins for the Padres, Mets, and the Giants, who won at Atlanta 7-3. That snaps the Braves' 7-game winning streak. The Cowboys named Sam Howell as their backup quarterback and waived Joe Milton. The Jets' number 2 QB is rookie Cade Klubnik. UCLA fired athletic director Martin Jarmon. U.S. Open win for Naomi Osaka. I'm Steve DeSager.
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0: Well, there's all kinds of people in the world, right? You're a person, I'm a person, the people over there are people. How about those purple people, though? Yeah, that's always good talk. Purple people, welcome in the beginning of another hour of the Ben Maller Show. We are in the air everywhere. We are, just like roommates. I mean, we're right here. We transport you to new horizons, coast to coast, border to border, and beyond, on the vast and sublimely powerful microphones of FSR emanating live from the mound as we are spewing audio curveballs all night into the morning here. Guaranteed human from the world famous Fox Sports Radio studios, where Nick the Wendy's guy, Alameda Lou, Tom the Terrible in Boston, and even Fluffy Dave, they all agree that it's all about the bull. Not

0: 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There's a best of thing that's like 1.3 seconds long today. I know Dante loves that. A very long podcast. He's now sworn in as a member of the Maller Militia. So check that out. The Ben Maller Show podcast. And on the weekends, the Fifth Hour podcast. How about that? Unbelievable.
1: It's time now to Cite the Bite, where we play random generic sound bites. You know, inane sports and entertainment cliches spoken by so-called experts. You try to tell us who's doing the talking.
0: All right, you know the drill. Somebody from the world of sports the last 7 to 10 days, it could be a coach, an athlete, prominent media figure, and you just have to use your supersonic hearing ability to figure out who this mystery person is. We'll give you some clues along the way. Let's go to the audio tape, though. Find out.
2: It'll be a different story. It'll be a different story.
0: All right. Who is it? You recognize that voice at all? No?
2: It'll be a different story.
0: You do not? All right. Well, let's give it a shot here. I say caller 5. Lorraine?
3: Caller 3.
0: Terrible. Coop?
4: Caller number 5.
0: Caller 5. I think we won last week, Coop, and we're going to win again. Who's in the number one spot? Let's say hello to Eeny, Meeny, Miny, Moe. Let's go to James in Atlanta in the lead-up spot. James, who is this mystery voice? Go to Chris in Boston. Hello, Chris. Caller 2.
5: Hey, good morning, Ben. That's former Red Sox third baseman Tim Nehring.
0: Is that Tim Nehring? A good hitter, not a great player, but a good hitter. Unfortunately, not Tim Nehring. Let's see. Who else do we have? Paige Dan. Clue. What's the first clue, Coop?
4: He entered college as a zero-star recruit.
0: All right. I think Coach Russell's going to get it. Coach Russell in Orlando, our favorite high school coach. Who is it, Coach Russell?
6: I'm going to go with Josh Allen.
0: Is that Josh Allen? No. But thank you, Coach.
3: Great guess.
0: You didn't say something you can't say. So it's not Tim Allen Josh Allen or Tim Nehring or anybody. Yeah. Let's see here. Time for a guy named Seatbelt in Maine thinks he knows the answer. Seatbelt, you're my caller number 4, Seatbelt.
7: I got you here. Is that old Knickerbocker, John Starks?
0: Is that John Starks? No, but thank you. Now, he missed a lot of shots in the NBA Finals. Time, Coop, for another clue.
4: His older cousins are Quandre Diggs and Quentin Jammer.
0: Okay, here we go. Let's go now to America's favorite trash man, Danny DeVito, for the win. Danny, you're caller 5. Who is it?
8: That is Cam Ward.
0: Oh, that's a win!
4: Yeah!
0: Yeah! Danny DeVito! You got a golden ticket. You got a golden ticket. 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
16: In late night baseball, the Angels ended a 7-game losing streak, whipping the Yankees 10-1. Baltimore won 2-1 at Colorado, robbing it. The Cubs hit 9 home runs at Wrigley Field, 3 by Alex Bregman, in a 17-3 win over Milwaukee. At Minnesota, it was the Twins 11, Detroit 1, Houston and Texas each won. Boston came back to edge Seattle 9-8 in 10 innings. The Mariners have lost 5 straight. Road wins for the Padres, Mets, and the Giants, who won at Atlanta 7-3. That snaps the Braves' seven-game winning streak. The Cowboys named Sam Howell as their backup quarterback and waived Joe Milton. The Jets' number two QB is rookie Cade Klubnik. UCLA fired athletic director Martin Jarmon. U.S. Open win for Naomi Osaka. I'm Steve DeSager.
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5: Three balls and two strikes. Base is loaded. The payoff. Swinging a high fly ball. Center field. That'll get it done. Off the monster. Eli White will score. And the Red Sox win another impossible ball game.
6: The Red Sox have baseball's best record since the All-Star break. They have the second wild card spot in the American League. 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Hottest rookies, biggest superstars, the all-time greats. The only place to collect them all, Panini Trading Cards, the official trading cards of the Dan Patrick Show. Dylan, update the poll results from the first 45 minutes of the program.
7: Yesterday, Fritzy had surgery or a procedure. 72% believe it was a procedure, Todd. I'm sorry.
6: Okay. What else do we have?
7: USC fan showing at the season opener versus San Jose State was embarrassing, a little disappointing, or no big deal. It was hot. 60% say embarrassing.
6: Price wasn't an obstacle. There are multiple reports that resale tickets had fallen to $6 if you wanted to get in to go see the game. And I pointed this out on Monday. The same season opener in 2009, temperature was 90 degrees at kickoff. It was a 12:30 start. Attendance was 84,000. Now, week zero arrived. And you would think with USC, the Dodgers were in Detroit, nothing with the Lakers. Rams and Chargers yet to start their regular season. They averaged 67,000, almost 68,000 in 2025. But Lincoln Riley has acknowledged that the history alone will not fill up the Coliseum. You got Oregon coming in, you got Washington, and the Ohio State. That should bring about a big number, probably in the 80s, as far as 80,000. I don't know what the temperature is going to be, but San Jose State not bringing people in as maybe they had hoped for. The Colonel in Tampa. Hi, Colonel. Welcome back.
8: Daniel, good morning. Daniel, we have a new stadium deal for the Rays.
6: Yay!
8: We swept San Diego.
6: Yay!
8: Padres. Who is more positive than Tampa Bay?
6: Yay!
8: Nobody.
6: Thank you, Colonel. Colonel always letting me know about the Tampa and surrounding area. Jay in Tampa. Hi, Jay.
9: And Danettes, thank you so much. Calling from the most positive fan base in the country, Tampa Bay. Would like to share with you that Baker will stay healthy this year. He's going to shock the world. If not, we have a stud out of Kansas because Jake Browning is on to bigger and better things. And I also want to thank you so much for sharing your mouth-to-mouth egg story with us. That really shows how much of a thug life you were living while serving this country. And thank you for all that you do, Dan. Love you.
6: Thank you, Jay. I was actually in a fraternity. By the way, the gambling podcast, off the charts, off the chibble is that the expression, Marvin? Off the chibble?
10: Off the chain.
6: Off the chain. Michael Irvin would say that. Shea and Irving explaining the Penn State fraternity cocaine ring, and also Shea and Irving on where Jed York went wrong going into the trailer park to find some comfort. The numbers on the podcast have been wild, crazy, kind of exploded. Now we've got people on both sides with Penn State criticizing Shea that he doesn't know what he's talking about with this cocaine distribution in a fraternity house. I think Shea knows about that story, and he knows about Jed York. I'm just going to let you know, knowing Shea for a long time, he probably is well-versed in that. He might be an expert witness here. Yes, Dylan.
7: Yeah, if when they bring an expert into court, like this is the leading ornithologist, that is him on both of those subjects.
6: Chris in Texas. Hi, Chris. What do you have for me today?
0: Good morning, Dan. Happy Tuesday, guys. Todd, first off, man, congratulations on surviving your surgery. Very happy for you. Thoughts and prayers were at the Grant household down here in Texas. So congratulations on the surgery survival, man. Well done.
3: Thank you very much.
0: Yes, sir. So quick question or quick, it's funny story now. It wasn't so funny then. We're talking about looking up doctors. I went in and had the, the male procedure to not have any kids anymore. Looked up the doctor, and his first and last name were the exact same as mine. So I was like, oh, man, this is a sign. Like, this guy knows what he's doing. He's going to do a good job. Go back in 8 weeks later. I have more swimmers than I did my first go-around. So it's not always good to find the doctor with your same first and last name. Yep.
6: Did your wife get pregnant?
0: No. We had two kids, and once that second one came out, once it was, healthy and all good, I couldn't have made that appointment quicker. So we were playing with live rounds for about 2 or 3 months. Very, very, very, very, very nervous. So.
6: Okay. Well, thank you. Thank you for sharing, Chris. Eric in California. Hi, Eric.
10: Good morning. How are you?
6: Great, Eric.
10: Fourth time, long time, hard 2.5 spins. I wanted to call and congratulate Pauline on that great show yesterday. And also, the reason I'm able to enjoy the show is because I'm recovering from hernia surgery, so I can relate with Fritz. Although I did wear underwear to my appointment, I did have to remove it all for the surgery.
6: All right. Well, yeah, hernia surgery. I don't know the difference between hernia surgery and sports hernia, because we were on the beach in Miami. I don't know. How long ago was that? We were doing a Super Bowl show, and I had a sports hernia. And I remember Tony Siragusa was chasing me, and I'm like, I had to wait till after the Super Bowl to get hernia surgery. Yeah, Paul.
11: According to WebMD, a traditional hernia is internal organ pushing through a hole in the soft abdominal wall, while a sports hernia is a tear caused in the soft tissue and tendons of the groin area without a protruding bulge. Protruding bulge.
6: I did have a bulge. I remember.
11: We're going to use that clip.
6: Yes. Yeah. That won't be taken out of context.
12: Mark Bulger.
6: And I have a bulge. Battle of the Bulge. And sports hernia. Then they put like mesh in there or something. I've had way too many surgeries. Good God.
11: Do you have a favorite?
6: A favorite?
11: Like a kid?
6: How
11: about this? Was one way less painful or recovery-wise than you'd expect? Like, you went in thinking, this is going to be brutal afterwards.
6: Replacement knee, brutal for 2 weeks after. Brutal. But that's the best surgery I had, because I kept, like, I'll just get more surgery again on this knee. And then the problem didn't really go away. And then I'm like, what am I doing? How about just give me a new one? But the 2 weeks, ooh. Brutal. But I didn't do pain meds because I was worried, my personality, all of a sudden those Percocets perk you up. Yes, Dylan.
7: You haven't had a hip done, have you?
6: Nope. Not yet.
7: That's like the technological advancements they've made in that are crazy. They kick you out of the hospital like the same day.
6: Yep. They seem to have mastered that. They haven't mastered shoulders because I've had both done. Still have problems with one of them. But when you're a fireballer, I could throw that speedball by you, as Springsteen once sang about me. Yes, Marvin.
12: I always feel bad when I see you shooting jumpers and I see you wince.
6: I can't do it anymore.
12: And I was like, for you, like being a shooter, in all seriousness, I'm like, that's got to like be terrible.
6: Can't do it anymore. I cannot shoot because of the shoulder. Yes. Yes, Dylan.
7: You could shoot underhand.
6: Oh, I've shot underhand free throws. Like if I had to do it, I'd do it. And probably make 75% of them.
7: Just on the low end.
6: Well, if I made 8 out of 10 with my eyes closed, I figure I could make 7 out of 10 underhanded. I'd have no problem with that.
7: Yeah, I'll give you it.
6: All right. Well, thank you. Todd's going to be in the confessional if you're watching on Peacock or NBC Sports Now. You only have like 45 seconds.
3: I'm going to have to keep it brief.
6: Thank you, Todd.
3: Get to the point.
6: Talk to the Michigan head coach, Kyle Whittingham. He'll join us coming up. 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
5: Actions speak louder than words, and the Steelers' actions right now are telling us they don't see Joey Porter Jr. as a guy worthy of top cornerback money. Omar Khan revealed that at the start of the season, that is it. No more negotiating. I wonder how this impacts the team internally. Jalen Ramsey has already publicly took a stand for Joey Porter. No chance he's the only one in the locker room that feels Porter should get paid. So what's the holdup, Pittsburgh? I'm Denton Day.
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0: that is going in on LA and the USC Trojans for an empty stadium in their home opener against San Jose State. Now the entire internet is rushing in screaming about what a horrible sports town LA is. Listen, I'm an LA native. I don't even disagree with you, but we've been over this a million times. Unlike where a lot of you live, there are a million things to do here. To quote legendary fictional character Tad Allagash, there's a better party and we're not at it. If it's a million degrees outside and the Trojans are opening up against San Jose State, local residents are picking the beach over the Coliseum all day long. And until the Trojans start beating ranked opponents and get to the playoff in advance, there will always be a better party than theirs. Why do you think you all move here? You all hate LA, but it seems like tens of thousands of you arrive daily and you never leave. Man, hate really is the new dopamine. I'm Jim Rome.
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3: Actions speak louder than words, and the Steelers' actions right now are telling us they don't see Joey Porter Jr. as a guy worthy of top cornerback money. Omar Khan revealed that at the start of the season, that is it. No more negotiating. I wonder how this impacts the team internally. Jalen Ramsey has already publicly took a stand for Joey Porter. No chance he's the only one in the locker room that feels Porter should get paid. So what's the holdup, Pittsburgh? I'm Denton Day.
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5: Robbie Levy and Lamar King Jr. each drove in 4 runs on Sunday afternoon, propelling the Tin Caps to a come-from-behind 93 win over Dayton in the final game of a 6-game series, also the final home game of the season. 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
7: Take a moment and listen carefully for the next 60 seconds. I am Brett Rump. I've got an important message. I recently moved to Homestead Village. Now, that's not the important part. 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We are constantly keeping busy with so many things to do, including cookouts, pizza parties, karaoke night, and so much more. But the location is fantastic, just off DuPont Road in a beautiful new section of town just east of Parkview Regional Medical Center, right across the street from Meijer near Aldi's. The big thing about Homestead Village is they're going out of their way to make you the next resident. 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
12: I'm 32. football, soccer. I mean, we've all been there. And it, seemingly almost every single game has one, at least one. Sometimes way more than one. But no matter what, at least one. See, where we brought our kids up, it was not like this crazy, over-the-top sports powerhouse community. Irvine, California. It's not that. In fact, the high school that our boys went to, they were much better. That school, much better at chemistry. Much better at algebra. Much better at calculus than sports. And they were good at some sports. Just not the important ones. No offense, University High School. Damn good high school, though. Damn good high school. You know it's good high school when the kids all graduate from the high school and they all say college is easier than the high school. But not exactly a sports powerhouse. I myself did not attend a sports powerhouse. Dr. Jano went to a sports powerhouse in high school. Anyway, when we brought our kids up, if we went and we played either travel ball, high school ball, generally there was one. There was always that one a-hole. Just that one guy. That one guy that made everybody's life miserable, or at least the other side miserable. Because he'd never shut his mouth. And just obnoxious. Obnoxious things to say about kids. Or teenagers. But nothing that ever spilled onto the field. And even rare was the occasion where somebody would confront that guy. Because you just kind of knew that it was assumed. Every game had one. But then some of these videos that you see of youth football or AAU basketball or even soccer. Like, look at this. If you're watching this on our stream right now, New York Post has this, quote, insane brawl breaks out at youth football game in Pittsburgh. Normally the Post will go with things like insane brawl, but this is an insane brawl. Look at the coaches, and not even on the sideline, but on the field. This dude going up to a dude three times his size, and the guy three times his size seems to, like, he's trying to de-escalate. And the smaller guy is not backing down at all. Now there's a woman in that guy's face, and now he's actually put hands on the woman, and then another guy sees this, and he tries to jump the guy, and then that dude starts throwing hands. And now it's a full-on brawl. This guy's looking around. He's not getting off the field. He's going to fight everybody. That dude wanted a piece of everybody. That dude went for the takedown, and the other guy quickly got on top of him, cracked him once. But this dude wants to fight anybody and everybody. Like, I don't think you really want a piece of that dude. He's three times your size, but he does. He's like, let's go. You want to go? You want to go? And then a woman gets right in the middle of it, and that's not good because he put hands on her. That's why that other guy jumped in, after that dude put hands on that woman. By the way, aren't the parents supposed to break the kids up from fighting? What are the kids doing trying to break up fights from the parents? How does it get to this? Like, I understand people care, and I understand people care too much, but that's not like a disagreement. That's like assault. And then, of course, if you're that guy and you're on the internet and it goes viral, I'm guessing that's going to impact your life in a negative way. You're lucky if you keep your job. You're lucky if your employer doesn't see that and fire you. How many times have we seen that happen? Hope that was worth it. Got a bunch of 8-year-olds on the field looking at the parents having a full-on brawl, trying to make some sense of it. Way to lead from the front. Way to lead by example. The hell could have possibly happened for a brawl like that to take place? Anybody want to react to that? Anybody ever experienced anything like that? Anybody have any thoughts on that? If you're watching it on the stream, if you're hearing this on the radio, it's as bad as it sounds. And it's mostly one dude trying to fight everybody. Everybody. Let's see here. Terrence Harrison, 6876. We need the get lady stat.
13: Get!
12: So true.
13: Hit the crab.
12: Exactly.
13: Where was she?
12: We need her. And the problem is she can't be everywhere at once. She can't be in more than one place at once.
13: Stop it right now!
12: Stop! Stop it right now! We need her in so many different places. We really needed her in Pittsburgh. But I don't know where she was.
13: This is absolutely ridiculous.
12: It was. Nicholas Williams, 6697. I heard that one of the sports dads was heard to yell, "Scrumptious!" just before the melee broke out. It's pretty funny. Except that whenever I did that, people laughed. There was a portion of the stands were like, "Huh?" Mostly people thought it was just kind of awkward and funny. I used to do that.
14: Hey, Bud Selig.
12: I used to do that if Logan was on the mound in a tight situation, and I could tell it was tight, and the game was on the line, and if he got some guy to swing and miss, I'd be like, "Scrumptious!
14: Scrumptious!"
12: And Logan would be like, "Yo, Pop." We'd be in the car on the way home. "Yo, Pop, can you maybe not do that anymore?" I'm like, "What? Do what? Did it work? Did you win? All right, then." That's the other thing, too. The most drama we ever had was after a game, Jana would say, don't talk to him. Don't talk to him. Don't talk to him. Let it be. Let it be. Let it be. I'm like, Jano, honey, I love you. Please don't tell me that I cannot talk to our son after a game. Do I look like that dad who's in Pittsburgh running all over the field looking to fight everybody? I just want to talk about what we saw. I want to share some thoughts and lessons. Don't. Well, why do you think that I'm going to tear the kid up? I'm not. I would never do that. May I please talk to Logs? I just want to tell him how scrumptious that ball was. El Guapo Bapo. That guy's new. El Guapo Bapo. Rome, letting the hands fly when soccer mom ripped Jake's ball. I didn't even do that. I let my words fly, but I did not let my hands fly. She looked like she was ready to go. I mean, lady, you made my kid cry. He's crying, actually. That you can imagine if I already hated soccer prior to that, and I hated the game, and then I hated that Jano told me the kid's got to play the game because all the kids are playing the game. So now I resent the game and I hate the game. And now I'm at a game where some woman walks across the field and every kid is sitting with their legs crossed and the ball between their legs. And this woman reaches down and just rips Jake's ball and marches across the field. And he just breaks out in tears. I'm like, great. Soccer made my kid cry. Some woman took our soccer ball. This is how I'm spending my Saturday afternoon. They all happened in my life. No, I did not let the hands fly, but I did march right across the field and say, "Excuse me, ma'am, can I please have my soccer ball back? It's not yours. It's not yours. Ma'am, it's our ball." I said, "It's not your ball. Ma'am, can you please flip the ball over and look at it?" Flips it over, R-O-M-E, and she slams the ball down. I'm like, man, stay classy. I hate this game. Stucknut Radio, come after me. I'm a man. I'm 40 inches tall.
15: Come after me.
12: Sign likes to fight
15: guys. I'm a man. I'm 40.
12: I would not measure the guy, man. I would measure the size of the fight in the guy because that dude was not... In terms of stature, he was not big, but he looked like he could handle himself a little bit. And he was far angrier than anybody else. And he did run up on that guy who was at least three times his size. He's lucky that dude didn't want it as badly as he did. I'm just saying, how does it come to this? C-Dot's nemesis. The small guy has a problem. Not surprised. Wow. This small guy has a problem. Not surprised. All right. When we return, if you want to talk about youth.
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0: I love Wildcat Fan coming out. Brent Brennan comes in the jungle and just crushed it. Love that too. In fact, why don't we stay in market on topic? Let's go to the phones. Jimmy in Tucson. Jimmy, dude, what's going on? How are you?
1: Doing great, brother. How about yourself?
0: So good. So good.
1: Right on, my man. Well, shout out. Thank you for bringing Coach Brennan on. That guy's amazing. However, this is probably going to be the first time I've ever really disagreed with him today because he's being a little too polite. So, down here in Tucson, we actually have decorum. That's the big thing.
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3: 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Jaden Taylor alongside Andy Yakim. Adam Lundy is our studio producer back in the Summit City. It really felt like everything was put to bed on Sunday with the final home ball game of the season at Parkview Field. Still six more games to be played on the road to round out this season. This group still playing with pride pretty much for this overall offense, but hoping that they can be able to get through this week, get through a team in Lansing that does not have a whole lot of production and has been real tough in the second half of the season.
4: From a series standpoint, Jaden, worth noting, for those who have been listening to us and have kind of been following the schedule and how things are lined up this week, we are no longer playing a doubleheader tomorrow night. It'll be six games just regularly as scheduled here this week, but still, yes, important to play for pride. Finish strong. This is a long season. It's a marathon here in 2026. It'll end up being a 130-game season for Fort Wayne. These guys still have a lot to play for. They want to end the year on a strong note. They want to put up the numbers and what they feel like best represents them this season heading into the offseason, whether that's instructional leagues, winter ball, whatever you may have it. And just because you're at the end, and obviously Fort Wayne out of playoff contention, that doesn't mean the games don't mean something for these guys. Everyone's playing for a purpose. They're playing for their jobs night in and night out, and we're going to get their best here this week.
3: Right, Jonathan Matthews has mentioned all season long, it's not about how this group starts, but how this group finishes. And we have seen that for a couple of guys offensively for Fort Wayne. Robbie Levy, man, he has been impressive across the first couple of weeks here to the pro game. Big day back on Sunday with a couple of base hits, four different RBI. Now, Lamar King Jr. with his second four RBI day of this season. Three different extra base hits, including a pair of doubles and an RBI triple. And man, King has changed some things up after a real rough month of July. He simplified his swing, and he has been great the last two homestands.
4: Three extra base hits on Sunday. Maybe something about being back at Parkview Field, getting his mindset in the right place. That West Michigan series, the old other series that Fort Wayne played at home in the month of August, he hit a home run, his first homer since May 20th. So things were clearly clicking at home last month. He's hoping to bring that here, close things out strong, and what our colleague Mike Maz likes to call a jigsaw of a ballpark in the outfield here. A bit of an awkward setup here at Jackson Field. The last time these two teams played, it was here for two games. There was not much offense. Mm-hmm. Fort Wayne going to extra innings on the Saturday. They scored two runs, the only runs of the game, in the 11th inning on a wild pitch and a fielder's choice. And both runs for Fort Wayne on Sunday were solo homers over the right field wall. So they're hoping for some more offensive output here in this full series in Michigan State Capitol.
3: And crazy to say, it's only been about a month and a half since Fort Wayne was back here at Jackson Field. But these two rosters are very, very different the last time these two teams faced off. You mentioned it, that Friday game coming out of the All-Star break was initially postponed due to weather conditions and lack of quality air. It was initially supposed to be scheduled as the doubleheader tomorrow. That officially today has been wiped away. So only a six-game series rather than a seven-game series with neither of these teams in postseason contention. Earlier today, got a chance to chat with Jonathan Matthews for one final time here in this 2026 season about what he has learned about himself, what he has seen from this squad. We talk about Robbie Levy as well as Lamar King Jr., other players that have grown massively in the second half of this season. Finally, his full feel on another season, his second as the manager here with the Tin Caps. That's coming up next here on Tin Caps on Deck. 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
8: Just one final series remains here on the 2026 Fort Wayne Tin Caps season. Round out our final conversation here this year with Tin Caps skipper and Jonathan Matthews. Looking back on Sunday, a much-needed win for this group. And a couple guys had exceptional days overall. Lamar King Jr., three different extra base hits, four total RBI, and he tagged every baseball he saw on Sunday. How proud are you of him, what he's been able to grow through this season?
9: Yeah, that was a nice adjustment that Lamar made. He made some adjustments here the last couple of weeks with his hands, where he carries his hands. And to see him, you know, I guess the term I use is to deliver the barrel, which he did very well on Sunday, and to get a little bit of slug, that was good for him because he's, you know, he's a big, strong dude, and he can impact the baseball, and he hadn't done that as well as he wanted to this season, but he did show it the other day, so that was very encouraging.
8: A rough overall month of July, but August he has really kind of flipped a corner a little bit. You said you talked with him and specifically discussed it's not always how you start, but it's how you finish. How much progress has he been able to have in that kind of mantra?
9: Yeah, and that's exactly right. I mean, basically nobody remembers what these guys did in April, but they remember what they do in August and September, and so for him to, you know, kind of turn it around a little bit this last month or so, it's been I've been very proud of him and happy for him.
8: Robbie Lavey also offensively tagged a couple baseballs over 110 miles an hour off the bat. Also a four RBI day for the fourth round pick this season by these Padres. I think moving him straight up to the high A level is not an easy task, especially for a guy that only played three seasons at college and at a mid-major level as well. How do you feel he's been able to settle into this type of pitching?
9: His, for a 20-year-old kid, his at-bats look real to me. And obviously, he impacts the baseball. Like you said, he hit a couple balls over 110, I think, the other day. But he swings at the right pitches. It's a mature at-bat. It doesn't look like a 20-year-old up there just reacting to what the pitcher does to him. He's in control. It's been very impressive. And behind the plate, I wasn't sure, you know, coming out of GW, I didn't know how much velocity he saw, how many, you know, of the just the raw, pure raw stuff that some of our pitchers have. And he's handled them very well as well. So I've been very pleased with how Robbie has done here.
8: It feels like the catching room has been the most impressive. Yuber Okopio has been able to find his way on the last couple of ball games. He's also made a big difference defensively at first base as well. What have you seen from Okopio across these last 3 weeks?
9: Yeah, I was, you know, he came in here as one of our, we have four catchers, but in order to get guys at bats, you know, we're going to play some guys at first base, and he's been excellent over there. And he's had some big hits, so he's in there again tonight. If these guys are going to continue to keep hitting, then we're probably going to have three catchers in the lineup any given night. So, and then Carlos Rodriguez, I think the last time he played, he had three hits. And so I've been happy with all of those guys. The offensive production from our catching group this last few weeks has been really good.
8: your Tin Caps manager, and Jonathan Matthews. Going to the pitching side of things, Jefferson Villabona, not in a save situation on Sunday, but got the final three outs of the ball game. He's not allowed a run across his last seven appearances, 8 2/3 innings of work across that stretch. How big of a difference has he been from the start of the season, where he struggled a little bit, to now? The growth has been massive.
9: It has. The stuff was never a question. The velocity has been there the whole time. Early in the year, he dealt with, I don't know if you remember, but he had a little blister thing on his finger. So he went back and kind of got that rehabbed, and then went to Lake Elsinore and kind of turned it around. And ever since he's gotten back with us, he's been, you know, he's been awesome for us. So, you know, if we have a lead in the back end of the game and if he's available that day, he's probably going to be in there.
8: Carson Montgomery, coming off of Tommy John surgery, finally making his first minor league appearance back on opening weekend for the first time in over two seasons. He's going to make over 20 appearances this year. He's never going to miss a single start. How big is that for him to stay healthy and stay consistent all year long?
9: Yeah, that was a big question mark, you know, how he was going to bounce back. And he is taking the ball every, well, seventh day for the most part. And he's given us length. He's given us innings. I think he's probably got the most innings on our staff. Maybe Balzer has more, you know, from his time in Lake Elsinore also. But, you know, anytime we give Carson the baseball, we expect him to go deeper into the games. And he's done that, and he's been healthy. And so this year was a big success for him.
8: We get to this final week of this season. Some guys are reflecting on the past year. Some guys are looking towards this offseason to kind of build this final week to what they can do after this. What do you think you learned the most about yourself as a manager here this season?
9: You know, having been in this seat before a couple of years ago, that's a good question. As far as, like, I feel like I'm, you know, for the most part, pretty even keel. There's days where I'm upset and I have to let them kind of know. But for the most part, I want to expect the same thing out of them that they expect out of me. I think they want the same guy to show up in the manager's chair every day. And I just want the same thing from them. I want them to, you know, show up ready to play, get their work done. It's not a roller coaster. This game is too long and the season's too long to get too emotionally involved. So, you know, I think as far as I've learned how to deal with, you know, our record isn't what we expected it to be or what we wanted it to be. So we've had to deal with that a little bit. But otherwise, you know, I just try to be that same guy every day.
8: Final thing for you on Sunday, final home game of this season. You mentioned that this place kind of felt like a second home in Fort Wayne for you. If this is the last time that you're with this ball club and you're wearing these uniforms and wearing this logo, how much pride have you had in being able to be a part of this organization?
9: Yeah, it's been incredible. Mike Nutter and the whole front office there, the grounds crew guys, the on-field people, you guys, the media. It's Fort Wayne's a special place. It's special to me. It's special in minor league baseball. The ballpark has won numerous awards. I think that they drew 325 some thousand people to minor league baseball games this year. So, I've spent, I think, maybe 5 years here off and on in one capacity or another. And so, yeah, it's a very special place to me. And I just appreciate, you know, having been able to wear the uniform, and not that I won't again, but these past few years, it's turned into a second home for me.
8: Sounds good, Johnny. Good luck this week.
9: Thank you.
8: Starting lineup's first pitch coming up next. You're on Tin Caps on Deck.
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4: 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For Jonathan Matthews, the Fort Wayne Tin Caps, Cason Wells right back in the top of the order. He's out in center field, leading things off for the Caps. Back-to-back lefties do open things up. Left fielder Ryan Garrity, the undrafted free agent signee this season out of Northeastern, plays in left and bats second. Rosemond Verdugo is one. Once again, the shortstop, he bats third. Back to a lefty, and Robbie Levy, who drove in four different RBI yesterday. First time he's done that since college days in 2025. He's back behind the dish and serving as the cleanup man. Karen Cross, who was red hot across the homestand for Fort Wayne, he's in the hot corner and bats fifth. Lamar King Jr., also a four RBI day on Sunday. He's the DH, batting sixth. Yarbrough Copio, here from Jonathan Matthews in our Tin Caps On Deck pregame show interview today. How impressed he has been with a Copio over at first base. He's back at that spot and batting seventh. Switch hitting second baseman Dylan Grego bats eighth. Connor Westenberg is the right fielder, rounding things out for Fort Wayne. They'll take on Jose Parra, making his second high A appearance for the Lansing Lugnuts. The southpaw will be going against a lot of lefties in the top half of this Fort Wayne order. On the other side, for Javier Gaudart, Lansing Lugnuts this season at a combined 25-34 here in the second half, 54-69 on the season. Second baseman Jared Davis leads things out. Switch inning shortstop number 8, Gunnar Goldsmith bats second. Out in left field batting third is Brayson Gadez batting third. Miles Naylor is the third baseman in the cleanup spot. Jake Reinisch, left-handed designated hitter, will bat fifth. Dylan Fien is the first baseman. Switch hitter bat sixth. Alex Fernandez, who makes his affiliated debut after starting off this season in the independent ranks out in the Pioneer League, a center fielder, bat seventh. Brian Arndt is the catcher batting eighth today, and Rodney Green Jr., the former California Bear, is the right fielder, rounding things out for Javier Gaudart's squad. On the other side for Fort Wayne, Carson Montgomery makes the start for the Caps, his 22nd appearance of this season. He is the only member that has been on the opening day roster and out of the finalized roster of this Fort Wayne Tin Cap season, and he has made every single start possible on the campaign. His biggest goal this season.
11: A bulldog, and it's awesome, too, given the fact that he had missed so much time, right? He made that first start against these Lansing Lugnuts at home, and the first win of the season at Parkview Field way back in April as a walk-off winner. Rosemond Verdugo coming through the ninth, not having pitched in an affiliated game in over 700 days. The fact that he's the guy on the staff that did not miss a single start when his number was called upon all season long, just fantastic stuff for Monty.
4: And 22nd appearance of this season, his 21st overall start. The one time he was out of the bullpen was right here at Jackson Field due that Friday series opener getting pushed back, and now officially cancel. Now, Carson Montgomery started off this season a top 30 prospect, no longer on that list here for the Padres top 30. On the other side for the Athletics, they've only got two different top 30 prospects on this roster. Gadez, as we mentioned, the A's number 9 prospect, and Daniel Buchero, who's not in the lineup here today, 30th overall in the A's system. This team has had a real tough second half of the campaign, and if you're Fort Wayne, we saw them during batting practice today. This is a loose group that could easily go out there and get a good couple of first wins.
11: And they had a really good series a couple of weeks ago in the homestand when taking on Great Lakes. Didn't go their way. They lost the first three of the Dayton set, able to win two of the three over the weekend. They've had their spurts. They played some of their good baseball in August. Their slumps have been their slumps, but they're fully capable of coming out and winning some ball games here this week.
4: It's Copa Night here on this Tuesday. Fort Wayne playing as the Manzanas Luchadores, the Lansing Locos on the other side. That wraps up Tin Caps On Deck as we get ready for first pitch on the other side of this break. Back in 90 seconds with Tin Caps Baseball in the Tin Caps Radio Network.
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16: Driven into left field and Vincula back. 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Rosemont Verdugo is otherworldly right now.
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16: Here's a drive down the line. Is it fair? Is it fair? It is gone! The granny comes to fruition!
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16: 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Fernando Tatis Jr., a grand slam!
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18: We've officially flipped the calendar on to September, and that means the final week of the regular season here of the 2026 Midwest League campaign. Fort Wayne heads 2 hours north into the capital of the state of Michigan and take on the A's-affiliated Lansing Lugnuts. Glad to have you with us here on 1380 The Fan and 100.9 FM. Adam Lundy is our studio producer back in the Summit City. Andy Yakum to my right. I'm Jaden Taylor saying hello from Jackson Field. Fort Wayne this season in the second half, 25-33. Over on the season, 52-72. Take on Lansing Lugnuts, 54-69 on the campaign, 25-34 here in the second half. It's Copa Night to open up this series on this Tuesday from downtown Lansing, Michigan. Fort Wayne playing as the Manzanas Luchadores. On the other side, it's the Lansing Locos. It is a hot and steamy one as we head along to the month of September. Lefty to open us up. Jose Parra's first pitch to Cason Wells. Misses low for ball one. 87 degrees at first pitch. It feels like 89. Does not feel like September. It feels like ripe in July. 1-0. As on the outer edge, count even at 1-1.
4: You feel like some of the guys in that dugout who aren't used to the Midwest fall end of summer weather are going to be a bit mad at us Midwesterners because they were promised it wouldn't be like this here in September.
18: 1-1 on the outer edge again. Back to the heater for Parra. Three pitch makes for the southpaw, fastball, slider, and a changeup. And yeah, you mentioned that. Last year it was in the mid 70s. A little cooler. We weren't too far away from here in Grand Rapids. 1-2. He got him swinging. Slowed things up with that slider right at the bottom rail. And Parra in his second high A appearance at strikeout number one.
4: At Cason Wells, it's been a really nice couple of weeks for him, the homestand coming off. But the one thing he's continued to struggle with, two-strike spin, especially low in the zone, just can't catch up on the chase.
18: And Wells has been much better against lefties than righties as well, but unable to come through there. Three of the four guys who batted left side. The top four of the order for Fort Wayne. As the first pitcher, Ryan Garrity, is at the bottom of the zone for strike one. And Garrity played three seasons at Northeastern, but went straight away as the UDFA route and signed here with the Padres this season. Now one up and out, and the count even in a ball and a strike. Garrity made his professional debut with the Tin Caps back this past weekend on Friday and reached base in all four plate appearances, including an RBI single. 1-1 popped up behind the dish. It'll go just south of us here and to the back of the booth.
4: Didn't get our foul ball at home this year, but this is not a horrible angle to get one on the road. We have a shot.
18: Probably the best shot you're going to get. Got a little bit more of an angle as the 1-2 is just above the zone. Got to get some muscle on it, too. There's a lot of distance between home plate and the backstop. One of the largest backstops we see here in the Midwest League. And on top of that, probably about 25 rows further up here to the seats. 2-2, just off the outer edge, and the count's now full.
4: I think for our vantage point, though, here in the visiting radio booth, in terms of when the pitch crosses the plate on the corners, this is a pretty darn good view and a good vantage point with our home plate umpire, Patrick Good.
18: Yeah, we're nearly directly behind home plate, maybe just a tad bit to the left as the payoff pitch is fouled straight back. You mentioned the umpires here today. Patrick Good behind the dish down the base pads. It's not Tanel Rodriguez. Those umpires, as always, brought to you by Lawn Stars Landscaping. Infield playing back into the pole side. Miles Naylor at third and the 5-6 hole. Payoff pitch is inside, ball four. Large toss to the bat for Ryan Garrity, and man, he can fly. Get a chance to put a ball in the gap. You could come all the way around, especially, you mentioned the pregame show today, this jig-jagged outfield.
4: He's been really impressive. He reached all four of his plate appearances in his high A debut, first start, rather, on Friday. He's not worked a walk in his last three games. He had two walks in both Saturday and Sunday's contests.
18: I've been extremely patient. You see that in the program he came from in Northeastern, in the CAA. First pitcher, Osman Verdugo, misses low and inside, pops in and out of the glove. Now Brian Arendt. Infield today for Lansing. Arendt behind the dish. Miles Naylor, we mentioned, at third. Gunnar Goldsmith is the shortstop, but Jared Davis at second base. Dylan Fien is the first baseman. Brayson Cadez is in left. Alex Fernandez in center. Rodney Green Jr. is the right fielder. Decent lead for Gary. Doesn't go as the 1-0 pop foul behind the dish. I'm definitely intrigued. Both these teams out of playoff contention. And really the only thing to fight for right now is to not get last place here, not only in the second half, but overall this season in the Eastern Division. What it really felt like early today, Fort Wayne was pretty lively during batting practice, open and ready to go for this six-game set. The 1-1. Is low and inside.
4: I think that's something you give this group a lot of credit for this season. The attitude, the energy, showing up to the ballpark every day. This has been a very lively group in that now third base dugout here on the visiting side.
18: Verdugo had a great start to the homestand. Last week, though, a tough time up against the Dayton Dragons. Two balls and a strike. Throw back over to first. Garrity dives in safely. Did have a home run in that set. His 14th of the season. This came this past Friday. And he's now got 28 across his career. He's now fifth all-time in franchise home runs, passing Augustine Ruiz and Ryan Ramonovich. Now one of 11 players all-time to have 20-plus bombs. Two balls and a strike. Garrity leading a bit. And Verdugo takes strike two. Thought about a throw back to first for Brian Arn, but kept it in the back pocket.
4: And that nugget may not seem significant, but it is. The fact that you have a guy who has spent this much time here and has had success. Guys play multiple seasons at their different minor league spots, but that doesn't always equate to hitting markers as such.
18: Verdugo just south of 250 games now with Fort Wayne. One of five players since at least 2005 to ever suit up this uniform that many times. 2-2 outside. And back-to-back full counts worked here for Fort Wayne. And this is big for the Caps, especially against Parra. And go out there and force him to really extend the zone a little bit. I started off this season in the ACL. And now finally up here at the high A level. Not make a single appearance in Stockton. Verdugo puts it on the ground. That is through, up the middle, and into center field. Rosemond Verdugo goes down and gets it on a payoff pitch. And there's two on with one out here in the opening frame for Fort Wayne.
4: That's great zone awareness. That one was low, right at his kneecaps, 90 miles per hour on that sinker fastball hybrid. There from Parra, just keeping the line moving. The Caps, we've seen what they could do, especially last homestand, the two series against Great Lakes and Dayton, when they were able to apply early pressure, what that led to later on. This team has done great coming from behind. They have 31 comeback wins this season. That's not always the position you want to put yourself in, though.
18: Yeah, especially if you're Fort Wayne. We saw it on Sunday. Somehow a 9-3 win was a come-from-behind win. The Caps gave up the first two runs of the ball game before a 3-run fourth and a 5-run fifth. A Fort Wayne lead for good. First pitch, Robbie Levy swings and misses at a slider. Levy and Lamar King Jr., the 4 and 6 spots today, had nearly all the offensive production in the Sunday series finale up against the Dayton Dragons. Barisat looks out at second base. Ryan Garrity stands off of the 0-1. Levy swings and misses at a slider again.
11: He pulled off. He knew he just missed that one. That was belt high, middle of the zone. Not the spot for Parra, but he gets the result.
18: Levy had a two-run single and a two-run double back on Sunday. Four total ribbies, the most he's had in the pro ranks. Count nothing at two. Here's the pitch. He got him swinging. Up and out with a heater, and Levy way behind it. Parra, some great sequencing there.
11: I took the words right out of my mouth. Set that up perfectly. Spin, heat, especially pushing that heat. Oh.

0: He has been great here in his time with Fort Wayne, up against left-handed pitching, batting .372 this season against southpaws. Outfield slightly plays on the pull side, a wide open right center field gap. 2-0, high fly ball, deep out to left center field. Gaddez going back all the way at the wall. It is gone. Carradine Cross puts a charge into that one. His sixth home run at the high A level, and Fort Wayne on the board first. A three-run shot here in the opening frame with two outs, and it's 3-0 Fort Wayne.
1: Parra tries to get one by on the hands. If you've watched Carrington Cross hit this season, specifically here with Fort Wayne in the Midwest League, he doesn't get beat inside a whole lot. And that one placed right below the belt buckle in the wheelhouse. He turned on it, and he did not miss the barrel.
0: 109 off the bat, 437 feet. As the first pitch, LaMarking Jr. misses inside. As always, those home run distances presented by On the Mark, based in Fort Wayne, and providing professional land surveying and mapping solutions for residential, commercial, and public works. 1-0 pops up down the right field line, tailing into the corner, and that is out of play. It'll bounce on one hop on a large streak. And that was a no-doubter, especially with the high, high walls that we see out between left center field all the way to shallow right center field. You mentioned it is a jig-jagged ballpark here at Jackson Field. Count 1-1 here with nobody on and two outs. As King drives this one down the left field line. Gaddez on the run all the way at the wall. It bounces off his glove. Hits the base of the wall. And King's got another extra base hit. His fourth extra base knock in the last two games, and to say this guy went 34 straight games without an extra base hit is absurd.
1: The game of baseball works in funny and mysterious and magical ways. We talked about it in the pregame show. Lamar couldn't have had a worse month of July if he tried. He admitted that to us. He knew that it wasn't just a slump. That's one of the biggest ruts you're going to go through, not even just in your professional career, but in your playing career in general. What do you do when you're thrown in a situation like that? How do you respond? How do you prevent that from keep rolling along? He just needed the calendar to flip to August, and that's what he did in that last month and is now carrying it over here to the final week of the season.
0: And time called out to have a chat on the bump is pitching coach and Levi Kelly, just trying to calm down Parra right now. Again, you look at this Lansing roster, a lot of guys who never spent time in single A Stockton, and this roster has been bouncing around as of recent. And now the first baseman, Yorber Okopio, with a runner at second and two outs. First pitch on the inner edge of the zone. Fastball for strike one. 3-0 Fort Wayne. Carrington Cross is sixth high A home run. 437 feet above the tall wall out there in left center field. 20 feet all the way up to the top of that peak. They have one. Now Okopio nearly hit, brushed off the plate, and it's even. King, that double is 15th two-bagger of the season. Leads the active squad alongside Kaysen Wells. And overall this season, now combined 21 extra base hits for the Padres' number 27 prospects. 1-1 from Parra. Now Copio skies it down left field line and way foul. That'll hit off the netting and luckily not hit a car on Cedar Street.
1: I've been really impressed with the swings he's been putting on baseballs here in the last week, and rewardingly so. He's been put in the lineup every single game.
0: And Jonathan Matthews mentioned earlier today how impressed he's been with Okopio's defense as well over at first base in his time here with the Caps. And only been this group just south of a month now, and he has been phenomenal. King out at second. Still here in the top half of the first inning. Fort Wayne up 3-0 after a three-run shot by Carrington Cross. King bouncing at second. Doesn't go. Has the 1-2 line foul on the third base side.
1: Heads up, Johnny.
0: And a jump out of the way. And we saw him jump over a ball on Sunday. Got some cheers and some cheers from his own dugout. Got over the top of one and showcased why a 54-year-old can still be on the vertical. On deck is Dylan Grego, switch hitting second baseman. 1-2 pitch. Up the middle, trying to be backhanded there by Parra. Goes to the second baseman, Jared Davis. He picks it up and tosses on a first in time. Fort Wayne striking first. What a shot by Carrington Cross. 437 feet for a two-out, three-run jag for the University of Cincinnati Bearcat. Fort Wayne.

0: on the board early, and Kirsten Montgomery has a tad bit of a cushion. Bottom out of the first inning coming up next in the Tin Caps Radio Network.
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5: From the heart of downtown Fort Wayne to across the heartland, this is Tin Caps Baseball. Caps on.
0: So how about this start for Fort Wayne? 3-0 after just a half of frame. Kearney Cross, a no-doubt shot just beyond the 20-foot wall out in left center field. A 437-foot three-run jag and get Fort Wayne on the board. Bottom half of the first inning, Jared Davis steps in. And the first pitch by Carson Montgomery paints the outer edge for strike one. And Davis lead things off. Second baseman today. Righty on righty as the 0-1 misses outside. And Carson Montgomery today, 22nd appearance of the campaign. That was the goal when we talked to him even before opening day. He wanted to go out there, not miss a single start, and get back to a full season of health. Today, going to be his 21st overall start. 1-1 on the outer edge, and it's 1-2. 88 innings of work for the 11th round pick back in 2023, and especially after not appearing in a single minor league ball game in 718 days, this season has been a big upgrade. 1-2, on the ground is short. Rosemond Verdugo will play it late. Long throw across the diamond, just barely beats Davis by a step.
6: That's been Doogie's post here in the last few weeks, starting really last homestand, got some looks over there as well before that. First time at shortstop was in the Dayton series back in June, and we all kind of looked at each other saying, all right, he's going to get some run out there. That's really become his post to finish the season, especially after Justin Acrisio got promoted to Double-A San Antonio.
0: And now with Bradley Fry, just officially put on the injured list today. He's basically outside of Yemi Tovar, the only other option at shorts. First offering misses outside of Gunnar Goldsmith, the shortstop. A switch hitter will bat out of the left side with the infield playing him to that pull side. Kearney Cross, even with a bag at third, and off the line as well. 1-0 by Montgomery. Is on the ground towards second baseman Dylan Grego. Goes down to a knee, gloves it, and throws the first in time. Back-to-back easy groundouts. That's going to be the name of the game here for Carson Montgomery. Weak contact all day long.
6: And nothing wrong with that. There's a pretty good defensive infield lined up behind him, and we've kind of learned, especially with the five-man rotation out for Fort Wayne to close out this season, the more efficient you can be, the better, and the longer you'll pitch in these starts.
0: Well, now a fully pull-side infield for Fort Wayne against the lefty in Brayson Gadez. Left fielder today, bats out of the left side, and the first pitch called strike on the outer black. And Kearney Cross, Fort Wayne's third baseman, basically playing the shortstop position. Rosemond Verdugo about two steps to the left of the second base bag and all the way back up on the outfield grass. A one flared out to right field. This will push Westenberg back, still going back right in front of the wall. He makes the catch. Three up, three down, and just eight pitches for Carson Montgomery, and a solid start for Fort Wayne. 3-0 after one, Tin Caps in front, right here on the Tin Caps Radio Network.
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0: Can't get a much better start than this here at Fort Wayne. Three runs on three hits, including a three-run jack by Kieran Cross in the opening frame, and Carson Montgomery, a 1-2-3 bottom half. Dylan Gray to lead off the second. A switch hitting second baseman bats out of the right side and takes low and in for ball one. 8-9 in one spots here for the Cavs as Jose Parra comes home and Grego fouls it back. And Grego, Westenberg, then back over the top of the order for Kaysen Wells. A long opening frame for Jose Parra in his second high A performance. Over 30 pitches in that lone frame. 1-1, tip back into the glove. That's 1-2.
6: And what do we always say? The pitching to deal with in a six-game series, it's a marathon, not a sprint. If Fort Wayne can tap into that bullpen early tonight, they're setting themselves up for success over the weekend.
0: Nobody on, nobody out. Parra has got his pitch. Here's his 1-2. And it's a changeup, missed up and away, especially when you look at this Lansing Lugnuts roster. 14 total pitchers that are actively on this roster. They also have one minor league rehabber who's not set to go until Sunday. 2-2, he got him swinging. Fastball up and away, Grego expands the zone, and just like the opening frame, here in the second, Jose Parra, an opening strikeout.
6: When he's gotten his punch outs, we saw it with Levy too, as the second out in the first inning, he's gone up in the zone, changing eye levels and sequencing well. Fort Wayne just was able to get some timely hits off him in the first.
0: And out of the nine spot, right fielder Connor Westenberg. First pitch, he's going to square, pulls back, the fastball misses high. And that's going to have to be the name of the game for Connor Westenberg. Undrafted free agent signee out of McNeese State. His first full season here in the Padres system, having signed this past July. 1-0, puts it down again, pops up third base side, and that will drop foul. And Westenberg has drastically struggled to do what really has to be in his game, put down a bunt with his feet.
6: That's been a major issue, and Kaysen Wells, the man on deck, is a guy we talked to a lot preseason, a guy who finished the year last year in Fort Wayne. He said, hey, acknowledge in the offseason and in spring training, I'm a speed guy. Bunting not only needs to be a tool in my toolbox, it needs to be a primary one. You make that same argument for Westenberg.
0: Yeah, Wells had his fifth bunt single of the season back on Sunday, as the 1-1 to Westenberg. He swings away, half swings one down the third baseline and foul, and he feels all out of sorts right now. I can't put down a bunt, still got a battle, and down to the count here, 1-2. Parra set on the third base side of the rubber, gets his sign, and comes home. He got him swinging. Same sequence, down and in a couple of times, go up and away with the heater, and Westenberg wasn't ready for it.
6: And you wonder if Fort Wayne's going to be all over that here as we get to the second time around their card, and if so, what's the adjustment Parra's going to make, because that's really worked for him.
0: Fourth strikeout, nine batters through for the southpaw in Jose Parra, and again making his second start here today at the high A level.
6: A lefty on lefty as Kason Wells goes out of the first pitch, grounds it off the glove of Parr, slowly over the shortstop, and Goldsmith, he bobbles it and won't have a play. Wells going to reach. We'll see what they call this after there was a weird misdirection that definitely caught Goldsmith off balance.
13: I don't envy being the official scorer in a spot like this, because initially if Goldsmith has that cleanly, throws to first, that's a 1-6-3 put out. This inning is done. But that is a tough one to look at.
6: Now they're going to put it down as infield single with that redirection off the glove of Parra. And a runner at first, two outs for Ryan Garrity. Left fielder asked away. Throw back over to first. And Wells back in safely. Kason leading the active roster. 23 stolen bases this season. He has been caught 8 separate times, though. Let's see if Garrity can put one to the outfield. And Fort Wayne can continue another two-out rally for the second straight inning. Parra set, comes home, and Garrity's hit. Fastball up and in, hits him straight on the right shoulder, and he's got another free base after walking in the opening frame.
13: He has reached base, and his 4 starts in high A, he's reached base twice in every single one of them. That hurts. You got to earn your way on. He did so there.
6: We mentioned it this past weekend. What is the name? Mike Glavin, the head coach over at Northeastern, the brother of Hall of Famer Tom Glavin, always has called Ryan Garrity ever since he first stepped on campus out in Boston, Massachusetts, a hard-nosed dirt dog, a guy that's got to do everything right to get his advantages. Off a second as Wells, throw over to third is high, and it gets into left field. Kason Wells is coming to the plate, Garrity up on his second, and Fort Wayne leads 4-0. Get the chaos of Bruin. We mentioned this identity has changed for Fort Wayne, and it leads to a lot more speed in the base path.
13: That 5-letter word, chaos, that's what this team needs to be this week when they reach. There's a lot of speed on this roster. Wells, Garrity, Westenberg. It was my conversation with Connor a couple of weeks ago saying that was the difference maker for him throughout his collegiate career. Fort Wayne just needs to embrace that here in these 6 games.
6: I feel that was only Wells, or maybe Ryan Garrity missed the sign on that one, because Garrity just followed up after the throw. Got into left field, moving into scoring position. Rosman Verdugo on the 1-0, takes up and out. And especially on a roster like this that has drastically struggled in Lansing Lucknuts, and being able to hold down runners this season, a great idea to force some pressure here early. 2 balls and no strikes. Garrity out at second. Here with Verdugo. They rolled a single up the middle last time up. Garrity off his second. 2-0 up and out. Throw down to third again is high and not in time. Ryan Garrity off to the races. He's now 90 feet away.
13: You get 90 feet. You get 90 feet. Everybody gets 90 feet. I love it. And try to force throws. The goal is to make Arndt as uncomfortable as possible behind the plate. I think Fort Wayne has done that here in the second inning.
6: First stolen bag on 2 attempts here at the pro ranks. His jersey already dirty here tonight. Count 3-0. We'll see if Verdugo gets the green light. Parr comes home. Verdugo doesn't even think about it. Up and away for ball 4. So after back-to-back strikeouts to open up this inning for Jose Parr to the 8 and 9 spots of this order, a single, a hit batter, and a walk, plus a couple of big stolen bases and an error, has Fort Wayne up 4-0 here in the top half of the second inning, and it brings up Robbie Levy once again with runners at the corners and 2 outs.
13: He really was Mr. Clutch in Friday and Sunday's games. 4 runs brought home on Sunday in that win. Hadn't done that since his collegiate days out at George Washington. A lot of those big hits in those games came with 2 outs.
6: Robbie Levy on the first pitch takes upstairs for ball 1. Southpaw now up and throwing down the right field line for the Loons. And it's number 18 in Riley Hughey, 24-year-old from Davenport, Florida. Count 1-0. Here's the 48th pitch by Parra. It's breaking ball outside. 2 balls and no strikes now to the Padres' number 20 prospects. A big chance here for Fort Wayne not only to get Parra out of this ball game, not even 2 innings through, but add on to this early 4-0 lead.
0: Center. Six straight outside the zone. The 2-0 is golfed out to shallow left field. Backing up is Miles Naylor. Third baseman just gets underneath it and makes a basket grab. Nearly overran it into the outfield, but just barely gets the glove to it. And that'll wrap up the top half of the second. Fort Wayne gets on the board after a wild throw into left field following a Kaysen Wells stolen base of third. Fort Wayne 4, Lansing nothing. Bottom half of the second inning when you return on the Tin Caps Radio Network.
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0: Bottom half of the second inning here on a warm September night in Jackson Field here in Lansing, Michigan. Fort Wayne 4, Lansing nothing. Bottom half of the second inning. Carson Montgomery, 8 pitches needed for 3 straight outs to open up his day. And he'll face the heart of the order now for the Lugnuts. First pitch to Miles Naylor. Front door slider is in there for a strike. Naylor, the Naylor family, already a big one. But Bo and Josh Naylor, the big leagues right now. And Naylor, 3 of 4 in brothers. Now one, back to the slider again. And he cuts through it. Now what a start for Fort Wayne. 4 runs on 4 early hits. Already one error listed right now for the Lansing Lugnuts. They have down 2 as the 0-2. As tap foul. Right now, they called that big double by Lamar King Jr. an error on left fielder and Brayson Gadez. Let's just say that's going to be changed postgame.
13: Yeah, that will not stand.
0: Montgomery's 0-2. Little tapper right side. Some English for Acopio. Bobbles it off his glove. Picks it back up with a bare hand and touches first base in time. 4 up, 4 down for Carson Montgomery. All on weak contact.
13: Efficiency has been the key. Looking back to that scoring there, yes, there are going to be a handful of people that are not going to love that decision. And some conversations will be had.
0: Gotten a call, already gotten a text.
13: I was going to say, that was going to be my next guest for you.
0: That will be the first conversation after this one wraps up. As Jake Reines steps in, designated hitter will bat at the left side. First offering pops it up left side to the outfield. Out goes Karen across. In comes Ryan Garrity. And the left fielder makes the catch, charging in from a deep left field corner.
13: And seeing the speed from Garrity on full display, because you look at both Verdugo and Cross drawing out. Carrington kept looking up the ball, and then he was looking at Garrity. I didn't think he was too confident in his ability to get out there. He didn't see it off the bat very well. Ryan, though, as the outfielder, you're coming in. That's a way easier route and a way easier play to make. Credit for him for having a good first step and gliding in.
0: Yeah, on top of that, the sun slightly covering where Karen Across is playing. Third baseman basically acting as the shortstop again against Dylan Fien. First baseman is a switch hitter, bats out of the left side, and takes up and away for ball one. Carson Montgomery, 13 pitches, needed to get 5 outs thus far. Could not ask for anything better. 1-0, swung on and missed. Slowed things down with a changeup. And we mentioned with Carson Montgomery how good he has been this season, how consistent he has been for the Cavs. And the right-hander will also make an appearance as the starter on Sunday. 1-1, misses in. And Monty down in the counts.
16: Fort Wayne, the fourth straight week, the Caps have been in this five-man rotation, having one pitcher both go on Tuesday as well as Sunday. And Montgomery, part of that rotation. 2-1, foul straight back, and it's even.
13: I had a conversation with Justin Livey about this over on the TV side over the weekend of what does that do for this group, right? Not having a six-man rotation all the year, then adjusting. How does that make things different? It kind of benefits these guys in a way of making their outings more concise.
16: 2-2. Line foul. And on top of that, majority of these guys on either a 70 or 75 pitch count. And now with a couple additions to this bullpen, we'll get to here in a moment. Caps have more options out of their stable as well. Here's the 2-2 pitch. He got him swinging. Up and in at 93. And what a start for Carson Montgomery. Six up and six down for the Windermere Florida native. And we head to the third. Fort Wayne 4, Lansing nothing. Right here on the Tin Caps Radio Network.
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16: 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Top half of the third inning, Kearney Cross to lead things up and takes a breaking ball up and away by a new arm, Riley Hugge, for ball one. Jose Parr in his second high A performance, just two innings of work, giving up four runs. 1-0, Cross takes outside again and is ahead in his counts. And Cross, a big reason why Fort Wayne is a 4-0 lead as we head along to the third inning. A three-run shot out to left center field in the opening frame, his sixth high A home run. 2-0, backdoor breaker. Grooves things on the outer edge. Two balls and a strike now to Carrington. Infield plays him to the pull side. Jared Davis, second baseman, back up the middle. With Dylan Fien at first, four off the back. 2-1, outside again. And Cross again in a leverage spot.
13: This is not a count for Hugge that you want Cross in. I think he's going to be very particular as to which part of the zone he tries to park this pitch in.
16: A pitching change brought to you by Shaw Law, Fort Wayne's injury attorneys. The 3-1 is inside, ball four. So after leaving the yard, 437 feet in the opening frame. A leadoff walk here in the third, and it brings up Lamar King Jr.
13: I'm not surprised he didn't get anything too good there. You don't want to have that same thing happen for Cross, but at the same time, the guy hitting behind him, Lamar King Jr., a lot of loud contact here in the past couple of weeks.
16: Again, they initially put it down as an error on left fielder and Brayson Guidez. It was not. It was purely a true rope doubled in left field line. Guidez had an opportunity at, but just barely hit off the end of his glove on a leaping attempt. First pitch misses outside for ball one. King, it's honestly good for him as well. He struggled up against left-handed pitching this season. Throw back over to first, not in time. Cross back in there. He's just a 176 hitter this season up against lefties. 215 up against right-handers. One ball and no strikes as King takes up and in at the top of the zone to even up the count. King, though, we talked about the massive flip from July to August. The 106 batting average in the month of July. Going into today, was batting 286 to start off the month of August. And now here to September. 1-1, misses low and in. And King ahead in the count. A massive flip, much needed for the Padres' number 27 prospect and former fourth-round pick. Cross still at first. Here's the 2-1 from Riley Hughey. King puts it up the middle. That rolls into center field. The base hits. Cross up on to second. Two on, nobody gone. And Fort Wayne, another chance to add on to this lead.
13: And while it's not official according to the score, we know it's going to get changed. Make it back-to-back multi-hit games. Now for the fourth-round pick of the Padres back in 2022.
16: I gotta love it. For Lamar King Jr., everything has changed since the flip of the month to August. And Jonathan Matthews, Jerry Downs, the hitting coach, have worked with him with his swing. Made it much more simple, even more so than what we saw a year ago. Been massive improvements. Scarborough Copio, the batter, rolls the first pitch foul down the third base side. Copio's base hit in four of his last five ball games. He's found a way to reach in five straight as well. And you mentioned how happy Jonathan Matthews has been with him on both sides of the baseball right now. Count nothing and one. Hughie takes a look at second and comes home. Copio watches a breaking ball hit the bottom of the zone. Hughie has been on this roster ever since the opening week. Tonight, his 40th appearance of the season. One save underneath his belt, 50 innings of work. He's also got a 4-3 record. Has not allowed a run across the last 2 2/3. 0-2, he got him swinging. Slider down and out, and Copio 0-2 to start his night.
13: That's a massive first out here in this third inning for Hughie. He's now just a pitch away if he can induce a bouncing ball here with runners on first and second base. Saw how well that slider looked the first time and how it was reacted to by Copio. Figured he'd go there to try and beat him again.
16: Still 2-1. Out in scoring position, it's Karen Cross at second. Lamar King Jr. at first base. First out for Dylan Grego is in the dirt, blocked by Brian Arns. Another guy who has been much better across now his second stint here with Fort Wayne has been Dylan Grego. Overall average, just about 150 across two stints this season with the Caps. And across the first month and a half, only batted 111 with Fort Wayne. This past month, batted about 220, a firm upgrade. The 1-0 is up and out for ball two. And Grego, 13th round pick just this past season at a Ball State. And not too far away from Fort Wayne, about an hour and 45 minutes south. Hughie set. And delivers. A 2-0 is cut out and missed. Change piece that darted down and out. And Grego still ahead in this count. Two balls and a strike. We'll call time and readjust his batting gloves. And bright red batting gloves with the white sleeve on the back arm. With the matted green helmet. And tonight for Fort Wayne, the road gray pants back with the Manzanas Luchadoras look. A lime to neon. 2-1, fouled straight back. That's 2-2.
13: Yeah, something they've done this year in breaking these out on the road. They wore them in Lake County in the road series back in June as well when we were in West Michigan in mid-July.
16: All the different Copa nights at Fort Wayne bringing their Copa de la Diversión identity on the road here to Lansing. Both runners bouncing around. Karen Cross now in a pickup between second and third. They'll flip on a nailer. He throws back over the second baseman, Jaron Davis. Davis trying to run down Karen Cross. Can he apply the tag? Yes, he can. Up on the third goes Lamar King Jr. And a tough break for Cross, who nearly had Hughie perfectly timed up.
13: This, I feel like, is the aggressiveness. If these first, you know, opening three innings of this series for Fort Wayne on the base paths, if this hasn't shown the fans what the look is going to be for them this week, they're going to be ultra aggressive, and you see that on full display right there.
16: It's about balancing that a little bit, finding the time to be aggressive, but understanding when to pull the reins a little bit, as Jonathan Matthews has said. So two gone. Now the count, two balls and two strikes here on Grego. The pitch. Grego puts on the ground over towards third. Diving stab there by Naylor. Can't fully get in his glove. It rolls over to Gunnar Goldsmith. And a deep infield single for Dylan Grego pushes Lamar King Jr. to third. At the corners with two outs, and it brings up Connor Westenberg.
13: The old saying goes, keep putting the ball in play. Good things are going to happen. And for Grego now, that is a hit in five of his last six games.
16: I got to be happy for Grego, who really struggled both in the physical and mental side of things to begin this season at the high A marker. So now big spot here for Connor Westenberg, who's also hoping to get out of a slight rut in his early time with Fort Wayne. First pitch, he got him swinging. And a slider right of the back foot. It's nothing and one. And Westenberg struck out, one of four strikeout victims. And just the first time through the order for Jose Parra today. And he faced a combined 13 batters. The 0-1 pitch, he got him swinging again. Back-to-back sliders. And Westenberg drastically struggling with the soft stuff. And Connor, 19th ball game here with Fort Wayne. And he's just batting north of 200 this season with the Caps. Now after that strikeout in the second, batting 204. King at third. Grego over at first. Here were two outs. You know, two has to wait. Grego barely gets the right foot back into the first base bag. He was also bouncing between first and second, trying to catch off Hoogie, but wasn't able to do so. Fort Wayne 4, Lansing nothing. Top half of this third inning as the Caps trying to add on to their lead. The 0-2 pitch here to Connor Westenberg. It's up and in. It hit him. Just barely got him on the elbow guard. And the bases are now loaded for Cason Wells. Exactly the spot you want to be in if you're Fort Wayne. One of your best RBI men coming up with the bases juiced and a chance to put this ballgame to bed early.
13: Not many times you could say that for Fort Wayne this season. Talk about all the comeback and come from behind wins they've had to pull off this season. And Wells coming in, swinging the bat hot.
16: Wells this season, 347 hitter with runners in scoring position. First pitch, high breaking ball, misses in. That's exceptional, especially to say for a guy that has mainly either been in the leadoff spot or the nine spot this season, has come in and brought in runs in droves this year, has a chance to bring in a couple more. The 1-0 pitch, Wells takes a slider that just barely misses outside. King at third, Grego out at second, a pair of singles, and Connor Westenberg, who was just hit this pass batter, is over at first. Bases loaded, two outs as the 2-0 to Wells. And it's right at the top of the zone for a strike. And Fort Wayne, we have mentioned their struggles this season in these spots. A team that has batted under 170 with the bases loaded this year. And Cason Wells drive this ball through. 2-1. And it's on the outer edge. A big chance for Fort Wayne to blow this ball game open. Now, Wells, though, this season has been great. He's been the best hitter for the Caps with the bases juiced. 3-for-7 with 4 total ribby. When time called, Wells will step out to the left side and bring that left foot back in. A massive pitch here by Riley Hugie trying to get out of the jam. 2-2 pitch. Wells slaps it foul the other way.
13: If we know anything about Cason from all year this year, the end of the year last year, when he gets two strikes on him, he is going to be an absolute pest.
16: He has the most full counts work of anybody on this Fort Wayne roster this season. Been aggressive early, then is anchored down after that. Top half of the third, Fort Wayne up 4-0, trying to add on. 2-2 breaking ball, flared out to left field. Gadez coming in, he'll make the catch to end the threat. Fort Wayne leaves the bases loaded here in the third inning. No runs on two hits, no errors, and three left on base. Bottom half of the third coming up next. Fort Wayne leading 4-0 on the Tin Caps Radio Network.
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16: Fort Wayne, 4-0 early here in the series opener from Jackson Field in Lansing, Michigan. 4-0 Fort Wayne, bottom half of the third here in downtown Lansing. First pitch to Alex Fernandez. Slider misses low for ball number one. And Fernandez making his affiliated debut as played professional baseball in the Pioneer League earlier this season. Played 28 ball games and dominated there. 1-0 is up and out. And it's two balls and no strikes. Now with the Glacier Ridge Riders, he batted 367, an OPS over 1,000 with 15 different extra base hits and 36 stolen bases. 2-0 gets underneath it, pops it left side, foul territory. Karen and Cross right near the Fort Wayne railing gets underneath it and makes the catch. Seven straight retired to start the day for Carson Montgomery.
13: We've seen the highs and the lows for Monty this year, trying to work out all the kinks in a full affiliated season. When he's on his game, I think we talk about if, you know, Fort Wayne was in a position to be in a playoff spot, who would be where in the rotation. I'm giving Carson Montgomery the ball for game one in a playoff scenario with this Fort Wayne pitching staff.
16: You mentioned earlier today, you tab him as a bulldog type of pitcher, and that's what he's been put through this season. First pitch of Brian Aron takes outside for ball one. He mentioned that start of the season, Carson Montgomery's first seven starts of the campaign, a 1.41 ERA. His next 10 starts, an ERA just south of 8. 1-0 pitch is low. Two balls and no strikes and out of the catcher. And last time out up against the Dayton Dragons, despite a 2-1 loss for Fort Wayne, did strike out six, four innings of work, gave up two runs. He kept Fort Wayne in the ballgame bare minimum in his last performance, despite earning his eighth loss of the season. 2-0, low and inside. Did he go? No. And aren't able to hold up. Especially against a Lansing lineup that has drastically struggled here across the last month. He's gone straight after him, got weak contact, only one strikeout thus far, but his defense has done the work. 3-0, up and away, slider missed high, and the first base run of the ball game goes to Brian Aron, the eight-hitting catcher.
13: The only blip in the radar thus far for Montgomery. You know he can get it right back, though. He has used his infield early and often. First two batters, he retired in the opening frame. 6-3 and 4-3 putouts. And just keep that ball on the ground, and he can get out of this face in the minimum the first time around this order.
16: You normally see so much turnover on a minor league roster, but we're talking about Rosemond Verdugo with Fort Wayne for a third season. Rodney Green Jr., his second season here at Lansing. First pitch of the 9-0 litter is inside for ball one. And tonight for Green Jr. is 107th ball game of the season. That leads the team. He's put together 9 home runs alongside 20 doubles and 3 triples. 1-0 up and outside. And Montgomery making now 6 straight pitches outside the zone.
13: Yeah, good job here by Robbie Levy calling time. Heading back out to the mound just to settle Monty down. Carrington Cross going to come over from third base as well. A couple of guys seasoned 3 years of collegiate ball for Levy at George Washington, the 5-year veteran at Cincinnati. And Cross just wanting to get Carson back in sync, back in rhythm.
16: At bare minimum, catch him a breather. It is a hot and humid one here tonight. It was 87 degrees at first pitch. Felt like 89, but the humidity at over 60%, it feels a lot stickier. The Green bats out of the left side. The runner at first, Brian Aron. Joe pitch is low. Slightly gets away from the Levy. Quickly pounces to it. And for Aron, can go anywhere. So making now 7 straight pitches outside the zone for Montgomery. And for a guy who dominated inside the strike zone to start things off, slightly wavering here. And get ball on the ground. His 30th pitch is just below the zone again. 8 straight pitches outside the strike zone for Carson Montgomery, and there's some obvious fatigue.
13: And not the two spots you want to do that to in the order. In the 8-9 positions, you don't have to face this top of the order again a little bit earlier than he originally wanted to.
16: To bring up Jared Davis, who has been an offensive bright spot for this group. Eighth ball game here for Davis. He goes into tonight 10 for 23, an average just south of 440. Hard at second, Green over at first. Not a whole lot of speed for those two. First offering is low and outside. Make it 9 straight pitches outside the zone.
13: And you got to wonder, you look down to the Fort Wayne bullpen down the left field line, if some bodies are going to start getting up and moving around.
16: A guy stretching, nobody throwing quite yet. As Montgomery trying to figure things out. 1-0 pitch is on the outer edge, finally clips the corner. And might build some confidence there for the young right-hander.
13: I go back to the same offer. We saw what happened the last time he did that with Davis. He rolled over to the shortstop, Rosemon Verdugo.
16: He's already seen 3 different groundouts, a pair of flyouts, and 1 pop-out alongside 1 strikeout. 1-1 pitch. It's on the ground, first base side. Acopio picks it up, throws on to second. 1, relay there, back to first by Grego, is not in time. Now Carson Montgomery had the ball in his glove. Is talking with base umpire, not Tanel Rodriguez. Thought he got that right foot into the first base bag before Davis got there. Not the case. Fort Wayne could have a prime chance there for 2, but only take 1.
13: He got an out. That was key there. He absolutely needed to come out of that battle with Davis, collecting it out and keeping Lansing off the board. He accomplished both of those things. Now just needs to get through 1 more.
16: So go down as a 3-4 fielder's choice. Davis at first, Arndt now at third, with 2 outs for Gunnar Goldsmith. Goldsmith out of the left side, takes in for ball 1. Right, Goldsmith, 86th ball game here tonight. He has been one of the more consistent hitters in this lineup this season, trying to put Lansing on the board in the bottom half of the third. And Fort Wayne leading 4-0 as Carson Montgomery dealing his first bit of traffic. 1-0 line shot over the leaping glove of Rosemon Verdugo and down into center field, the base hits. So after 7 straight retired for Carson Montgomery, a pair of walks and an RBI single by Gunnar Goldsmith as Lansing on the board.
13: We always say walks come back to bite you, and the 1-out walk to Brian Arndt fits that bill here. What have we seen from Fort Wayne, though, in the past? You just can't let things snowball on this defense and on this pitching staff. That has to be the key in the mindset here. Just stop the bleeding, keep it here at 4-1, get back in the dugout, let those bats go to work again.
16: Davis stopped at second. Runners at second and first. Now for Brayson Gadez. First offering, backdoor slider. Is a called strike. We'll see who now will throw in the Fort Wayne bullpen. A couple guys still stretching, mimicking at the moment, but nobody up and throwing fully yet. Montgomery looks at second. Here's the 0-1. It's up and out. Ball 1. It has been in 272 this season. Pair of home runs, 14 ribbies now in his time at the high A level. And it flew out to right last time, Bob. We'll see if Fort Wayne can get a weak contact out here. 1-1, hot shot right side. Into the glove of second baseman, Grego. Takes his time for a flip to first. Is on the money. Lansing gets on the board. An RBI single by Gunnar Goldsmith. The first knock of the day for the Lansing Lugnuts. Fort Wayne still holding on to a 4-1 lead as we enter the fourth. Andy Ockham's got your middle three. Coming up next on the Tin Caps Radio Network.
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6: Top four here on the road. It's the final week of the 2026 season for your Fort Wayne Tin Caps. They lead the Lansing Lugnuts by a score of 4-1. 2-3-4 spots due up for Fort Wayne. Ryan Garrity, the leadoff batter. The first offering to him from Riley Hughey is outside, ball one. Lefty-on-lefty matchup, second frame of work for the southpaw Hughey out of the bullpen for the Lugnuts here on this Tuesday night. The 1-0, similar spot, called a strike. That one just a bit more on the plate, according to home plate umpire Patrick Good. Garrity has reached base safely in both of his plate appearances tonight. A walk and a run scored in a first. He was hit by a pitch in the second. He swings and misses right through that 1-1 curveball. Three runs in the first for Fort Wayne on one big swing of the bat from Carrington Cross. They added another in the second. The 1-2 is lifted in the air, slicing near the line, and it'll get out of play in foul territory. Garrity, Verdugo, Levy. Fort Wayne, four runs, five hits, no errors. A run on a hit and two errors for Lansing. As we've continually said, the Lamar King Jr. double that is not yet a double that came back in the first will get overturned, hopefully, at some point on the line. And the next slider up and in, that nearly hit Garrity.
9: Yeah, it was pretty obviously a double down the left field line. It was not a guaranteed play for Gaddis. It was going over his shoulder. And on top of that, leaped up. I think the only call you could say is, yeah, it did hit off his glove, but not a guaranteed play when you're going back towards the wall and leaping up just trying to make a catch.
6: Count even at 2-2. The pitch fouled away. A defensive swing there at the last second from Garrity. And when that gets flipped, Lamar King Jr. now four extra base hits in his last two games. And quite the showing for him on Sunday in the series finale against the Dayton Dragons. That was a good way to end the home slate at Parkview Field here this season. Another 2-2. Outside corner called strike three. Painted the sinker at 92, and Garrity retired for the first time in this ballgame.
9: Yeah, well placed fastball. Really can't blame Garrity too much on that one. That was perfectly on the outer edge. Just got frozen after the heater. And we'll see if Rosemont Verdugo can get something started.
6: And Doogie in this one, a base hit and a walk. Has reached base safely and has a hit in back-to-back games. First offering to him, fanned on and missed, chased a changeup. Low in the zone. And this offseason, Rosemont will hit the five-year anniversary being a member here of the San Diego Padres organization. The 0-1 is lined into left field for a base hit. Gaddis cuts it off in the corner. Verdugo hits the bag at first. He will stay put there. It's a multi-hit showing for the 21-year-old out of Ensenada, Mexico.
9: Three hits in each of the last three at-bats for Verdugo after that single on Sunday. This is the type of final couple weeks that he needs to make sure he is guaranteed on the Double-A San Antonio roster next year.
6: That was a big conversation with Johnny Matthews when speaking with both us and the media at the beginning of the season. The whole goal for Verdugo, whether it was in just the opening month in April or the first couple months of the season, get off to a hot start, get him up to the Texas League. Robbie Levy up next, a hot shot on the ground to second. Speared by Davis to the second base bag. One, Goldsmith to first. They turn it. More loud contact from Robbie Levy here over the last couple of weeks, but it turns into an inning-ending 4-6-3 double play. Riley Hughey faces the minimum here in the top half of the fourth. We head to the home half with Fort Wayne leading 4-1 right here on the Tin Caps Radio Network.
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6: 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Bottom of the fourth, Fort Wayne leading 4-1. Carson Montgomery's first pitch is fouled away by the right-handed hitting third baseman of Lansing, Miles Naylor. 4, 5, 6 spots due up for Lansing here in this inning. Naylor, Jake Reinisch, and Dylan Fien. So we see some action right now in the Fort Wayne bullpen. Isaiah Lowe has grabbed a baseball and is getting loose. 0-1 pitch, low and outside with the slider. Last week we talked about Firmani, 4 innings of 2-run baseball. He struck out half a dozen and surrendered 3 hits in that tight 1-run loss to Dayton. 1-1 delivery, a sharp line drive to left. Garrity on the run, he'll have to play it off the wall. Naylor looking to stretch it to a double. The throw into second base is not in time. It's a leadoff two-bagger for the lug-nut third baseman here in the fourth.
9: Yeah, that ball was roped on an absolute line out to left field. I think Garrity might have thought he had a chance a little bit towards it, but slowed up a little bit at the end. Didn't think he had a chance right at the base of the wall. 107 off the bat. That one on an absolute line.
6: A lot of hard contact today. That's double number 13 of the season for Naylor. So just like that, Montgomery already put in a tough spot with a 3-run lead. Jake Reinisch serving as the designated hitter tonight for Lansing. First delivery, up and out. It's third appearance for Montgomery, taking on these lug nuts this season. Last time he pitched against Lansing, his only relief appearance here on the campaign. The 1-0 in for a strike. That was the odd situation over that weekend out of the All-Star break where it was supposed to be a 3-game series. Friday's game got postponed to be made up for a doubleheader tomorrow, but now we're not playing that, so it's just going to be 6 games this week. So Fort Wayne had to manage all their pitching in 2 days that weekend. 1-1 slider rolled over, foul down the first baseline. So Montgomery pitched a scoreless third inning in the Saturday game. Cash Mayfield got the start. He pitched the first 2 innings. Montgomery got out of that with an inning-ending double play. And obviously, his first start here in Fort Wayne and first appearance the high A level back on April 9th against these Lugnuts. 4 innings, did not allow an earned run on 2 hits, walked just 1, and struck out a trio. Peers into Levy and comes set. The 1-2 pitch is fouled away just to our left.
9: That was the first home win of the season for Fort Wayne. Walk-off winner for Rosemond Verdugo. And big single out to left field. And again, he's been a staple in this starting rotation all throughout this season. Again, a guy that's been away from the game for a bit, but man, he has felt like a veteran arm in this rotation.
6: And trying to work arm side, misses the mark on the 1-2. Count evens up. He's been a real calming presence. I think we've both had the opportunity to talk with him on the record, off the record, just casually or for the Tin Caps On Deck pregame show, and he's held the same demeanor in all of the conversations we've had with him this season. The 2-2 toss
13: just low, missed right at the shins. That's a good spot there for Monty.
9: Yeah, barely missed, maybe by a half a baseball, just below the bottom of the zone. It's exactly where you want that pitch, around the strike zone, not fully in it, but now you need a pitch in the zone here to Reinisch.
13: First base is open, the runner on second, Naylor with a decent lead, in his back pocket is the shortstop Verdugo. Payoff pitch, got him swinging. Nice action, arm side, low and away. Reinisch can't connect. One down.
9: Now that's big right there for Montgomery. Real efficient start of this ball game. Third inning, not quite what he was hoping for, but limited the damage in that frame to keep Fort Wayne up by three. And especially after giving up the leadoff double, a big out right after that calms the nerves.
13: And Dylan Fee now, the switch hitting first baseman, batting from the left side. First pitch swinging, fouls it off the glove of Robbie Levy. Fort Wayne 4, Lansing 1, series opener. Second full set between the two teams here this season. Back-to-back years where Fort Wayne has ended the year on the road. They did so last year as well out in Grand Rapids against West Michigan. Here comes the 0-1. It's upstairs. A little bit of different vibes, though, in the series last year to this year. Last year, Fort Wayne was well out of it, too, just like this season. The only difference, really, in their opponent. Last year, West Michigan chasing down records. That team won 92 games, an unreal season. They ended up winning the Midwest League title. The 1-1 pitch. In on the hands, fouled off just to our left.
9: Now the highest winning percentage of any minor league team in the full season ranks since the turn of the century. And again, not only are you doing that, but two, you're also building some momentum for the playoffs to

0: opponent. Caps out of it again here in the last week of the season. Lansing also out of it. And right now these two teams just out here competing for the love of the game. Looks back to second as Montgomery, the 0-1. And Fernandez sprays it foul down the third base side.
1: And I think for some of these guys, too, it's hoping maybe to not go to Intrucks to make sure that they can prove themselves. They've had a full season and some not as consistent themes offensively for this group, but maybe more consistent final week to be able to kind of finish on a high note.
0: No balls, two strikes, two outs, a runner on second here in the bottom of the fourth. And now Montgomery will step off the back of the slab. It's a long season for these guys. You look at camp, spring training, minor league camp, when that all opens up, and then, yeah, Instructs. And the weeks following the ending of our season here on Sunday. The 0-2. And on the hands, fisted foul by Fernandez.
1: I really love that spot, especially for Fernandez, who gets out really far on that front foot. Try to jam him up and in with those hands. I would not be surprised if either one goes up there again or backward slider low and away.
0: And Brian Arth, the right-handed hitting catcher, patiently awaiting on deck. Montgomery to Fernandez. It's a bouncing ball on the ground over to second. Down to a knee, vacuuming it in is Grego. He'll throw to first to retire the side. Lansing squanders a chance here in the fourth by stranding the leadoff double from Miles Naylor. We head to the fifth from Jackson Field. Lansing 1 here on the Tin Caps Radio Network.
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0: 4-1, Fort Wayne leads it here in the top of the fifth inning. Inning number three of relief work for the left-hander Riley Hughey on the Lansing side here on this Tuesday evening. Carrington Cross to lead things off for the Caps. The first offering to him is floated on the inside corner for strike one. 5-6-7 due up for Fort Wayne. Cross, King, and Acopio, all right-handed hitters. The 0-1 to the plate is low and inside. Cross got the party started here tonight. Two outs and a three-run bomb back in the first. His sixth here in High A this season. It traveled 437 feet. Carrington taking all the way. This one up and outside, ball two. And Fort Wayne had Isaiah Lowe warming up in the bullpen in the bottom half of the fourth inning. But regardless, four innings, a one-run ball tonight for Carson Montgomery. It's the 2-1 lasered foul down the left field line.
1: And Monty, 56 pitches, 34 strikes across those four innings thus far. Especially with him possibly going as well on Sunday, we'll see how things move around with one of the two to be determined in this rotation this week. Maybe one more inning. That's got to be it, though.
0: You don't hate where he's at right now at all. 2-2, got him swinging. Change up low. Cross goes after it, and he has been retired here for the first out in this top half of inning five. First time as well Lansing has gotten out Carrington here tonight. Lamar King Jr. hasn't been

0: out yet either. An error that will surely be turned into a double that he hit back in the first, and a single as well his last time up in the third. A first delivery swung on and missed. No shock there that Lamar pulls the trigger on the opening pitch.
1: Yeah, early here, right at the top railing. That's where you want to go. If you're going to go after an early fastball, take your chance.
0: Here comes the 0-1. And King observes strike two on the inner part of the plate. Another two-strike count here for Hughey. In relief of Jose Parra, the left-hander who went just two innings in his start tonight. And King, a number off the bat, past the mound. On the ground, the shortstop to his left is Goldsmith. Throw to first, cannot be picked by Dylan Fee. Fort Wayne's got a one-out base runner. It'll surely be yet another error against this Lansing defense here tonight in the series opener.
1: Yeah, that's a play you got to make up the middle. Again, I know you're ranging to your left, but I have a little more muscle on that throw. Just kind of lollipopped it onto first base. It's going to be a real tough pick for Dylan Fee and was unable to hold on to it on the other side of things.
0: Now bring up Yoiber Acopio, 0-2 tonight, but was a hit machine last week at home against Dayton. That first pitch, just inside. It's going to go down as an infield hit for King. So when that gets changed from the first inning, it's back-to-back three-hit performances for the catcher. Long pause. Now the 1-0. Inside, that nearly hit him, and I don't know how that didn't hit him.
1: Yeah, two calls that I don't think are correct, but you look back at it, which one would you trade? Would you rather have the double or rather have the infield single there? I'd take the double, but either way, three times on base today.
0: And either way, it's going to be a multi-hit game for King, no matter how you spin it. As now Hughey steps off the back of the mound prior to the 2-0. You brought it up, JT. Just 14 healthy pitchers with a rehabber for Lansing. It's going to be fascinating how Javier Godard navigates the pitching here in this series. 2-0 delivery, bounced in, kicks away from the catcher, Arndt, and up to second goes Lamar King. And rare to say a team, and this is nothing against Fort Wayne, just feels like they could not catch a break in the middle part of this season pitching-wise in terms of availability for a six-game set. Hadn't even thrown a pitch yet in the series, and Fort Wayne had the advantage in the staff. I think Lansing's very happy that there are not seven games to be played here in this week. 3-0 the count on Acopio. The pitch, taking all the way, it's right down the chute for strike one.
1: Yeah, and Fort Wayne had to add two guys in Miguel Alvarez as well as Florangel Vasquez that I don't think maybe fully ready for the high A level right now after just a couple appearances down to the single A level. Just trying to round things out.
0: And Acopio takes ball four on the 3-1. Runners on first and second, one away here in the fifth. Fort Wayne looking to add on to their 4-1 lead. And we'll see if this is all for Hughey out of the stable here tonight. Was set to face Dylan Grego, who is 1-2. And that will be all. Another call to the bullpen here on this Tuesday night. As always, our call to the bullpens this season brought to you by Gerber Collision and Glass. 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Luis Carrasco, the right-hander, enters the fray. We'll step away and return in 90 seconds right here on the Tin Caps Radio Network.
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0: It's a Shawlaw pitching change here with one out in the top of the fifth inning. 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Fort Wayne is ahead 4-1. Runners on first and second being Yoibor Copio at first, Lamar King Jr. at second. The batter is Dylan Grego, and the new pitcher for Lansing is the right-hander number 43, Luis Carrasco. Grego flipping around as the switch hitter, batting out of the left side for the first time tonight. A first pitch to him, low and in. Third arm in total used tonight for Lansing, starter Jose Parra to another left-hander in Riley Hugge. He is responsible for the two runners left out on base. The 1-0 to Grego. Runners are off. A high tapper past the mound on the right side. Cutting it off is the shortstop, Goldsmith. His throw to first is there. Two away.
1: Yeah, I'm not so sure if that was the right play, honestly. And again, Goldsmith just kind of lobbed it onto first base. Really lucky that Dylan Fien kept that right back foot on the first base bag. He nearly pulled off trying to backpick that one on lofty throw. I get it with the momentum moving towards your left, but could have been a collision there. Fort Wayne will take it, though. Two in scoring position and a chance to add on to this lead.
0: You make the argument Jared Davis had the better play on it. Either way, the out was made, and nobody's going to complain. Connor Westenberg now shows bunt, pulls back. This one pumped right in for a strike. And Westenberg has struggled trying to get bunts down over the last couple of weeks. He's reached once tonight, as it was his last time up, when he was hit by a pitch in the third. The 0-1 from Carrasco is hit on the ground past the mound, right to the second baseman. Davis gets his chance. He'll throw to first to retire the side. Fort Wayne once again strands a pair. Middle five in Michigan State Capitol, and Isaiah Lowe is going to enter the ball game when we return. Fort Wayne ahead 4-1 on the Tin Caps Radio Network.
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4: 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From the heart of downtown Fort Wayne to across the heartland, this is Tin Caps Baseball. Caps on.
0: Fort Wayne manager Jonathan Matthews making his first call in the bullpen here in this six-game series. Carson Montgomery out, Isaiah Lowe in. Fort Wayne leading 4-1 here in the bottom of the fifth inning, right here on the Tin Caps Radio Network. 8-9-1 spots due up for Lansing. Brian Arndt, the catcher, up to the plate. He takes a first pitch inside for ball one. Lowe, the 23-year-old from Shelby, North Carolina. 11th round pick of the Padres back in 2022. The 1-0. Just inside again. Two balls, no strikes, our count. Second different stint for Zay here in a Fort Wayne uniform this season. He's on the opening day roster to begin the campaign. Has pitched here in Fort Wayne in parts of the last three seasons. It's the 2-0, driven high in the air, deep left field, way back there, long gone. An absolute no-doubter for Brian Arndt. He did not miss the barrel. And Lansing has cut the deficit to 2. Starting this one off with a bang here in the bottom of the fifth.
1: Middle in fastball, and Arndt took it for a ride. That ball was destroyed at 107 off the bat. One hopping out of the streets. And a fan that was out to the ballpark got that baseball. Free souvenir, didn't even need a ticket.
0: Second home run, 15th run batted in 27 games in the Midwest League for Arndt here this season. That's just the third hit of the night for Lansing. And Rodney Green, an awkward swing and miss through a first pitch breaking ball from low. And immediately, Javier Chacon has grabbed a baseball and is warming up in the Fort Wayne bullpen. And next offering into the glove of Levy following a tip. Lowe did pitch on Sunday, tossed twice in the series against Dayton last week, worked a scoreless inning, allowed a hit, and tossed just 15 pitches. As the 0-2 rides outside.
1: That's honestly why I'm a little bit surprised he's out here today. Again, you expect a guy like Lowe that can give you two or three innings of relief, but a rough start here early.
0: 1-2 slider downstairs. Green is even up the count at 2-2. In his two appearances against Dayton at home last week, didn't allow a run. Three innings, two hits. Did not walk anyone either. That's important to note. Out of the windup, the 2-2. He struck him out. That sweeper has had some really good movement on it since he returned back in August to Fort Wayne. One away.
1: And you knew that was going to be the pitch against Rodney Green Jr. The first two strikes to begin the at-bat on that slider. Then try to change things up a little bit. Couldn't quite get the cut and miss. You go back to the bread and butter, and you get out number one.
0: Back to the top of the order. Third time around, it's the right-handed hitting second baseman in Jared Davis, a guy that Fort Wayne did not see in the last series between these two teams a month and a half ago. First pitch slider downstairs, ball one. Last time Lowe allowed a run, it was at home on August 21st against Great Lakes. Came in extra innings, gave up four earned on three hits. A sweeper, check swing, Davis did not go around. 2-0 our count now. Ended the 2024 season with Fort Wayne, pitched all of 2025 as a starter here in the Midwest League. The 2-0 inside. Three balls and no strikes now on Davis. And entering the season, him and Clark Candiotti, similar roles. Clark, 17 appearances in 2025. They were all starts. He was converted to a reliever here as well. 3-0, not close. Ball four.
1: Isaiah's first appearance out of the bullpen, but then had to move into a starting role with Kanan Kemp, who is now back with Fort Wayne after an early injury in spring training. Had to move into the sixth and final starting rotation role for about the first month of this season. Fort Wayne finally got guys like Jamie Hitt and Matthew Watson into the rotation and allowed Lowe to go back to the bullpen. It's been a rough go at it for the right-hander, including a demotion down to single A, but you mentioned he's been much better since coming back with the club.
0: That first pitch ball just missing high to the switch hitting shortstop Gunnar Gouldsmith. It's a rare problem in a good way for Fort Wayne this season. They didn't have last year. They had more starters than the allotted six games. Last year in the final month, they were forcing guys from bullpen roles to the rotation, Will Varmet being one of them. You could tell he was never comfortable in that role. 1-0 pitch, bounced in and backhanded by the catcher, Levy. Two balls, no strikes here on Gouldsmith.
1: And crazy enough, Varmet, his best performance for at least the first three innings was right here up against the Lansing Lugnuts until he gave up a couple of big runs in the fourth inning before taken out in the fifth frame. But again, you mentioned it makes it a whole lot easier when you know your role on the bump.
0: 2-0 delivery, outside corner, called strike one from our home plate umpire, Patrick Good. Now, Lowe can get out of this, just allowing that moonshot to Arndt. He can generate a bouncing ball here. Situated on the first base side of the rubber. His 2-1 on the inside corner, called a strike right back to that sweeper. The arsenal for him, a four-seamer, a changeup, a cutter, and that sweeper. It's felt like he's thrown that sweeper over 60% of the time since his return here to the Caps bullpen. A snap throw to first. Thought he had Davis leaning, but he's back in safely under the tag of Yoibur Acopio.
1: Yeah, I mean, the fastball specifically has never been uber impressive. We've seen around the low to mid-90s, but again, that sweeper has to be the pitch for Lowe to be able to get out, especially against a left-handed hitty lineup here for the Lansing Lugnuts.
0: Infield playing pull side on Gouldsmith. The two-strike pitch is fought off foul just near the Lansing dugout down the first baseline. Sun is set on what has been a nice but rather hot and humid Tuesday night here to begin September. Hard to believe we're near in the back third of this calendar year. Time flies when you're having fun. Lowe continues to battle the 2-2. Is inside and once again picked out by the catcher Levy. This count has been worked to its brink.
1: Chacon's still warming up in the left field line, especially with how long these last couple plate appearances have been for Lowe. I think he gave him this inning, but that's got to be the leash.
0: And then hoping you can get him to bounce back and make one more outing this week. Pickoff move to first. Back in safely is Davis. And you mentioned with the two new additions of Vasquez and Alvarez, you got some depth you can go to. And now knowing you're not playing seven games in 6 days. The payoff. Runner takes off. Swung on and missed. Throw down to second by Levy. Not in time. Oh, that was right there. A really nice tag applied by Rosemont Verdugo, but just able to get in safely was Davis. A very important strikeout there for Isaiah Lowe, and there's two down.
1: Yeah, the ball was late, just barely, but thought Rosemont Verdugo might have had a beautiful tag in the backside there of Davis trying to steal second. Barely got that left hand into the back of the bag, and a runner now in scoring position.
0: And now Brayson Gadez, a center fielder, batting from the left side. That first pitch, hopping away and off the glove of Levy. Taking a wide turn around third once he got there was Davis. We mentioned how deep the backstop here is at Jackson Field. And if you're any catcher, Fort Wayne or Lansing this week, got to pounce on it quickly if it gets by you.
1: I'm trying to think what is larger here or Dow Diamond, but I think Dow Diamond definitely crossed the lines, the corners to the dugouts, much larger, but the home plate probably about the same.
0: A recency bias says here. In the second half, this is just one of a few places I've been to, though. Dow Diamond being the other. 1-0 pitch, down and out. 2-0 the count here on Gadez.
1: At Quad Cities was the exact opposite. I think it was about half the distance, what we're seeing here. Right behind home plate was the backstop.
0: Here comes the 2-0. And on the hands, fisted foul down the right field line. It kicks into the Lansing bullpen. And Gadez, we mentioned right off the top, number 9 prospect in the A's organization for a Lansing roster that lacks bigger names prospect-wise and star talent-wise. This is the guy to watch here at Jackson Field. He hits this next pitch on the ground to second, laying out Grego to his feet, throw to first, gets away from Acopio. Everybody is safe. Davis scores, and it's a one-run ball game, 4-3 the score in favor of Fort Wayne.
1: And Grego just rushed it a little bit. I think Acopio took the first step to the gap, didn't know if he had a chance to grab that baseball, was a little late getting back to the first base bag. And again, overall, as a guy, 5'10", not a lot of length for Acopio. So he's got to take that first step towards the baseball pretty much perfectly on that throw. A little bit late trying to get that glove down, and it got away.
0: It was a rough defensive series for both teams last week between Dayton and Fort Wayne at Parkview Field, hoping that doesn't translate here at Jackson Field. First pitch, liner just over the head of Lowe, off the bat of Naylor and into center field. And a quick reaction there. Zay had to get out of the way quickly. A slider right over the heart of the plate, shot right back at 103.6 miles per hour off the bat. Back-to-back innings with a hit. Now for Miles Naylor.
1: Yeah, it's crazy to say. It felt like Fort Wayne had all the momentum in this ball game. First four innings through, and now Lansing has the tying man in scoring position, potential go-ahead man on base right now. And this is a smart idea by Robbie Levy. Go out, have a chat here with Isaiah Lowe. If you're Jonathan Matthews, we mentioned needing this pitching staff to be able to go long distances throughout this final week. You need Lowe to get through this inning unscathed.
0: You're shocked you haven't seen Yordan Bizardo, the pitching coach, at least make a trip from the third base dugout to the mound, or even Johnny Matthews, especially here. Jake Reinisch, left-handed hitter. The switch-hitting first baseman, Dylan Fien, and Alex Fernandez. And right after that, I think maybe Robbie Levy, hoping that mound visit was instructed by him from the dugout just to buy some more time for Javier Chacon to get loose. The skipper, Johnny Matthews, making the long walk out of the third base dugout. It will be a call to the bullpen, which, as always, this season are brought to you by Gerber Collision and Glass. 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Fort Wayne's got the lead here in the bottom of inning number 5. Adam Lundy, we're going to keep it here with runners on first and second and two outs as Javier Chacon takes the mound and will begin his warm-up tosses. JT, we look at this inning. A loud swing of the bat from the 8-hole hitting catcher, Brian Ard. A solo shot well beyond the left field wall to make it a 4-2 ball game. Jared Davis coming around to score on the air. Fort Wayne scoring 4 runs in the first 2 innings, and rather sloppy play from Lansing on the other side. You sit there and think, all right, the Caps have a chance to come out with the series opener. This feels like a whole new ball game. We're just about halfway through.
1: And especially with how Carson Montgomery started this ball game as well. 7 straight retired to start things off, and then everything change after H. Troy pitches outside the strike zone to Arndt and Rodney Green Jr. Back-to-back one-out walks, the 8 and 9 spots is never going to help you out. You're lucky you only gave up 1 run in that performance, but for Carson Montgomery, that does not allow him to go into this 5th inning. It limits his overall ability to go some long distances here today. And then you have to go to the bullpen, and to me, I'm really surprised at why to put Isaiah Lowe out there. You've got multiple other guys that have multiple days of rest. Javier Chacon being one of those, with a lefty-heavy lineup as well. Lefties have dominated Lowe this season. Why not go Shackey first and see if you need Lowe later on? Doesn't quite work. You got Will Koger, 4 days of rest as well, and Lowe just not quite his A-game tonight.
0: I think if you're the Fort Wayne dugout, you're hoping maybe squeeze a quick scoreless inning from Lowe and give him off, give him a few days, and let him pitch maybe to a bit more length over the weekend. That still could be the plan, but Zay was out there for a while, so not sure what that could look like later in the week. 24 pitches, just 11 were in the zone for strikes, and he's responsible for the 2 runners on. That's Gaddez on second, Naylor on first. Chacon has finished his warm-up tosses. He's now going to face Jake Reinisch, the designated hitter, who is nothing for 2 here tonight. So Shaw Law pitching change is always brought to you by Shaw Law, Fort Wayne's injury attorneys. 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First offering from Chacon, swung on and missed. That was a fastball. The changeup, though, has really been the bread and butter for the Southpaw. He's been here with Fort Wayne since the very beginning of May in that home series at Parkview Field against the Beloit Skycarp. Here comes the 0-1. And Reinisch takes strike 2 on the outside corner. Beautifully planted there by Chacon. Back-to-back fastballs.
1: That's exactly where you needed that spot right there for Javier Chacon. I think you go back to the changeup here. Get him over the top of this pitch.
0: 4-3 Fort Wayne. Runners on first and second. 0-2, 2 outs. The kick and the pitch. He struck him out. The slider from Chacon, beautifully sequenced. And he gets out of the jam, keeping Fort Wayne ahead. Lansing strikes twice, including a solo home run from Brian Arndt to begin this bottom of the 5th inning. We head to the 6th, 4-3 the score here on the Tin Caps Radio Network.
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0: Fort Wayne looking to get a couple of runs back here in the sixth. 4-3, the score on the Tin Caps Radio Network. Kaysen Wells shows bunt on the first offering from Luis Carrasco. He applies it, but it's pushed foul down the third baseline. Fort Wayne, 4 runs, 7 hits, no errors. For Lansing, 3 runs, 5 hits, 2 errors here in this series opener. So it is going to be an infield single from Brayson Gadez. Originally thought it was going to be an E4 on Dylan Grego that allowed Jared Davis to come around and score the second run in the bottom of the fifth inning. A couple of interesting decisions on the scoring side here in this game tonight. The 0-1. Wells swings and misses. Line is closed for Isaiah Lowe out of the bullpen on the Fort Wayne side. 2/3 of an inning. 3 hits, 2 runs. They were both earned. Walked one and struck out a pair. Carrasco in his first full inning out of the stable tonight. His 0-2. Wells flares this one to left, initially in, and now to his left is Gadez. He will flag it down in the gap for out number one. Fans, a reminder, Parkview Field is more than baseball. 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Ryan Garrity, left-handed hitting left fielder, steps in. The first pitch to him is low and inside. And hard to believe, the home slate is done this season. Rounded it out with a 2-week homestand, 12 and a half games in 13 days, Great Lakes, and then Dayton into the Summit City. 1-0 pitch, fouled back. Want to give a shout out to all of our staff, full-time, part-time, everyone who put in the work at Parkview Field over the past couple of weeks. It was a grind, just like minor league baseball is every season. But quite the way to finish, and now some well-deserved time off. The 1-1. Garrity fouls it back to the netting behind home plate. And now there really ever isn't true time off, but just getting to catch the breath a bit for everybody back home. Get ready for holiday lights. We're going to have some college baseball in the fort coming up next month. Excited for that exhibition between Indiana University and Huntington. 1-2 pitch, broken bat, pop up to shallow right. Coming on is Rodney Green Jr., the right fielder, to put it away. 2 up, 2 down for the right-hander Carrasco. And Tin Caps announced a couple weeks ago, Parkview Field will host that fall exhibition baseball game between IU and Huntington on Sunday, October 4th. First pitch scheduled for 2:05 Eastern time. And the two rosters this season include 5 Fort Wayne locals, plus many more Northeast Indiana natives. Interested in tickets for that? Gate set to open at 1:05. Make sure to head out to tincaps.com. 4-3 the score. 2 outs, top 6. Rosemont Verdugo slashes the first pitch fair. Past the glove of Miles Naylor down the left field line. It kicks into the corner. Doogie hits the bag at second. A wide turn. He will stay put there. Rosemont Verdugo, another extra base hit here in this 2026 season. That's his 12th two-bagger, and Fort Wayne has some life with 2 retired here in the sixth. And Carrasco in a good rhythm, missing the barrel, generating soft contact. The first few batters that he has faced out of the bullpen tonight, Verdugo not wasting any time there, going after the first pitch that he saw. Caps have not scored a run since the second inning, in danger of putting 4 straight donuts up on the board beyond the left field wall. It brings up Robbie Levy, who swings at the first pitch. Hot shot on the ground to second. Jared Davis down to a knee, gathers and throws to first to end the inning. Fort Wayne gets another extra base hit. It's a 2-out double for Osman Verdugo, but he is left in scoring position. Middle six here at Jackson Field. Fort Wayne 4, Lansing 3 on the Tin Caps Radio Network.
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0: Bottom six here in Lansing, Michigan. Thanks so much for joining us here in this series opener on this Tuesday night. Andy Ockham, the man on my left, Jaden Taylor, Adam Lundy, as always, doing a fantastic job spinning the dials for us as our studio producer. Back in the 2-6-0. 4-3 the score, Fort Wayne ahead. Javier Chacon back to the mound for the Caps. He's going to face the 6-7-8 spots in the lugnut order. Dylan Fien, the switch-hitting first baseman, batting from the right side. First pitch swinging, fouls it away. And the Copa identities, as we mentioned, from both teams being displayed on the field tonight. And a very fun uniform matchup. Might be the most exciting one we have of this six-game series. The 0-1 toss is up and away.
1: Yeah, always vibrant, different colors. It's kind of different color seams that we're going to see amongst the mix. And the apple lime green alongside the neon yellow as well for Fort Wayne. The pink, blue, yellow, green, all sorts of colors for Locos.
0: The 1-1. Cut on and miss. There's that changeup from Chacon. Javier entered the fray with a one-run lead and two on with two outs in the fifth. He struck out Jake Reinisch on three pitches to get out of the frame. Come set. The 1-2. Low and inside. And on the mound tonight, Montgomery, Low, and Chacon for Fort Wayne. Para, Hugie, and Carrasco for Lansing. Infield slightly shifted on Fien. 2-2 pitch, a number out in front of the plate. Levy, the catcher, pounces on it, throws to first. That's a bullet in time. One down.
1: And I got to love it right there for Robbie Levy. He immediately jumped out of the crouch. Got to the ball quickly, but didn't rush himself. Sometimes you're thinking spinning throw, showcase the athleticism. No, got to it, bare hand of the ball, set his feet, and threw, as you mentioned, a bullet on the first base.
0: And Fort Wayne's had some of those nice plays, whether it's been him, Carlos Rodriguez, Lamar King Jr. this year, pouncing on it, keeping the throw online. That's always a tough play for the first baseman as well, trying to see which side of the bag you're getting that throw on. As Alex Fernandez, the batter, takes ball one, up and in. And a bit of a cool note that we talked about with Fernandez, and I'm sure we're going to mention a few times on these airwaves this week, so we apologize in advance, but these are always fun guys to kind of get the opportunity for both Jaden and I to talk about as the 1-0 was in for a strike. Jaden, he played for the team you worked for a couple years ago, and then he also was in the Northwoods League when you and I were both there in 2024.
1: At 2023, Kalamazoo Growler was a temporary player to start off this season after beginning his career at UCLA, then went to Memphis, final two seasons at San Jose State. Now showcase the speed here.
0: 1-1 on the ground to second. Grego to first, just in time to get Fernandez two away.
1: That's always been the big key for Alex Fernandez. Some unreal speed. Could be a track star, truthfully, if he wanted to. And again, good for him to finally get into affiliated baseball. It's been a goal of his ever since his early days at UCLA. Southern California kid, and he's now back here in the A system.
0: And that's the beauty of this game. No path is linear, right? And everyone's journey is different to get to these spots. 2 away, bases empty. Brian Arndt the batter, and he observes ball one high and outside. Now, Arndt did not miss the barrel his last time up. A solo shot to lead off the fourth inning. Soared over the left field wall. The 1-0 delivery. Up and out. And you mentioned that name a few times. We were talking a few hours ago when we got to the ballpark and saw the lineups. And you remembered it from Kalamazoo. I remembered from when he was with Battle Creek a couple years ago. My team, Wisconsin Rapids, on the road. And that name just stuck out for whatever reason. We do this job long enough. A lot of names we get to say over the years as the count draws to 3-0, Chacon missing arm side.
1: And it's really cool, honestly, for me because, you know, Battle Creek was kind of the secondary place. If you were good, you could maybe be a temporary player on KZU, and then you'd go over to Battle Creek. And, again, to be a guy who, again, was kind of counted out a little bit by pretty much every level he was at, to be able to be here in a pro ball is really cool for him.
0: 3-0, low and outside, ball four. So Brian Arndt, a home run and a pair of walks, both on four pitches that he has worked here tonight. It extends this home half of the sixth inning for the Lugnuts.
1: He swung the bat one time, and it happens to be a home run nearly 400 feet.
0: Now Rodney Green Jr. And played 83 games here in Lansing last year, 36 with Stockton. And Ports are looking to make a run for the Cal League title this season. First pitch to Green at the top rail, called a strike. Now Stockton single A, Lansing here high A, double A Midland, triple A Las Vegas, the affiliates for the Athletics. Copio holding on the runner at first. The 0-1. Inside, Green able to hold up his swing there, count evens at a ball and a strike.
1: Yeah, going to be a really fun rivalry for the South Division playoffs, the California League. Dodgers and Padres affiliates. Ontario won the second half. Lake Key the first half. Going to be a fun three-game set.
0: 1-1 delivery. Check swing. Green did not hold up this time. Count moves to a ball and two strikes.
1: Going to be a fun one. I think for Lake Elsinore, though, it's going to be really tough. A real bottom-feeding type of second half of the season. Ontario, though, has looked great. And look at that Dodgers system. A lot of different prospects. They've continually filled out throughout this system. And Padres, though, it feels like that first-half championship team is basically Fort Wayne right now.
0: The 1-2 pitch is high. And that's always the tough part about minor league baseball. We saw it with Dayton, and they've reloaded with a lot of draft picks from the Reds. They were in town last week in Fort Wayne. All the talent, you know, Alfredo Duno, Carlos Sanchez, Carter Graham, and others are up in Double A Chattanooga. Those are the guys who won the first half title in the Eastern Division for the Dragons. The break even, runner off for second, pitch is high. Levy's throw to the two bag. He got him. Nice tag on a hop applied by Rosemond Verdugo. And Javier Chacon tosses a scoreless bottom of the sixth inning. Two-thirds of the way home here tonight in Michigan State Capitol. The score, Fort Wayne 4, Lansing 3. Jane Taylor is going to take you the rest of the way right here on the Tin Caps Radio Network.
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1: Another one-run ball game here in Michigan State Capitol. The Fort Wayne Tin Caps on top of the Lansing Lugnuts, 4-3, as we head along to the back third of this ball game. Adam Lundy, the Hall of Famer, back in the Summit City studios. To my right is Andy Ockham. I'm Jaden Taylor, saying hello on a beautiful night. A gorgeous skyline just beyond the left field court. A little bit humid, but it's cooled off as we've headed here past sunset. Karen Crosley leads things up, and he takes the first pitch breaking ball.